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18: A Better Life with Dr. Sanjay Gupta.
19: There is a dangerous trend among teenagers right now that a lot of parents don't even know to look out for. New study out of the University of Mississippi estimates more than 500,000 American teens used inhalants in the past year. Everyday products like aerosol sprays and increasingly nitrous oxide or laughing gas. Now, a lot of this is fueled by social media, where it is made to look funny and harmless. But here's what worries doctors. Because these products are legal, because they are sitting right in our homes and our garages, kids might assume they are safe. They're not. Inhaling them can cause real lasting damage to the brain and nerves. Even a single use can trigger a fatal heart rhythm. The best protection is a direct conversation. Make sure your kids understand that legal and household do not equal safe. I'm Dr. Sanjay Gupta, helping you live a better life.

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1: Oh, good morning. Good morning, 601. Thank you so much for tuning into The Pike. I may have gotten, maybe 2 hours of sleep last night. Definitely less. Went to see the greatest band in North America at the TD Garden. What an amazing show. Rush, incredible. Incredible show. I've heard it was great. When I go to a show, I try not to look into it too much. I try not to research. I try not to study up, even though I'm surrounded by videos and stuff. And the stuff I have seen and heard has been nothing but great. But I don't know. I just wanted to see it for myself. I had my doubts about my favorite band, and they delivered 1,000,000%. Unbelievable show last night. And we'll talk more about that later, because I definitely need to get more coffee in me. And my ears are still ringing, and one eye is open, and my jaw hurts for some reason. Maybe, I don't know, I was yelling and singing so much. And you know what? It was worth it. It was all worth it. All right? And sometime this morning, I'm going to attempt to give away tickets to Trans-Siberian Orchestra. We are giving away tickets to their annual show they have at the DCU Center. That's coming up on November 28th. Now, the tickets don't go on sale till Friday, but we're giving them away before you can buy them all week long. Family four packs of tickets. Great show to take the family. Great holiday tradition. And I got to tell you, right up there with the Rush show I saw last night. Just a huge multimedia spectacle. Just fantastic. If you haven't seen them yet, definitely put them on your list just to experience that. So I'll be giving those away later this morning, as well as tickets to see Blackberry Smoke Sunday at Indian Ranch in Webster. And I still have some passes to give away this morning to have lunch with The Calling, a very special performance, very intimate and off the rails, a live acoustic lunch with The Calling this coming Thursday. I'll give those passes away later on in the program. Oh, but I definitely need some more coffee. Oh, yeah. We definitely need some headlines from our friend Hank Stoltz.
2: Good morning. Here are the stories we're following at this hour. Gas prices in the region have really jumped, with the average price per gallon over $4.30. That's a 13-cent jump in just 1 week. With winter coming, bad news on the home heating front as well. Heating oil prices expected to rise as much as 30% over last year. And if you use electricity to heat your home, expect to pay 10% more. Rapper Macklemore and Patriots owner Robert Kraft with strong words from one another. Macklemore says he is dropping off the bill with Ed Sheeran because Kraft was going to cancel not only the Gillette dates of the tour, but pressure other stadium venues to do the same. Kraft says that pro-Palestinian remarks Macklemore made from the stage in New Jersey crossed a line, and he is not welcome at Gillette at this time, but that he is open to sitting down with the artist. President Trump answered a question about pardoning Lindsey Clancy by praising her defense attorney, saying it is a sad situation, but pointing out it is a state situation, not federal. Oasis will be touring again in 2027, including 3 nights in Foxborough. To be eligible to get tickets, you must register by this Thursday. Tonight begins the Worcester Red Sox final homestand, first pitch 6:05. Sunny and cool. We may not get out of the 60s today. Warmer on Wednesday, high well into the 70s. Thursday, cloudy with our high in the mid-70s. I'm Hank Stoltz, and you're up to date.
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1: You're right on 290 East. It's a good one right now on this Tuesday morning as you travel between Hope Ave and Shrewsbury Street. And no problems right now getting onto 495. On 495, southbound side, there is road work reducing the road to one lane in Hopkinton. This is before the turnpike. The left lane is getting by. No problems on the turnpike eastbound so far between Millbury and Framingham. I'm Jackie Murphy with your Right Now Traffic.
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0: yeah, yeah. I shouldn't be playing air drums so early in the morning, but hell, they were amazing last night. That's Rush, the greatest band in North America, 100 FM The Pike and Limelight. They did play that last night. In fact, they played the entire Moving Pictures album last night. It was awesome. They've been doing that kind of at random throughout their tour. They've been playing 2112 in its entirety throughout their tour, but last night it was Moving Pictures. They came out, they did a sampling of their most of their catalog. They almost covered all of their albums, short of maybe three or four, with a song from each one at least, or two. They covered Farewell to Kings pretty well. And then they took a 20-minute break, and then they came back and did all of Moving Pictures and did a few other tunes, and just fantastic. Ended with Working Man, which was great, a great ending, which it was just a fantastic show. You know, I think they're the band I've seen the most times. And always, you could tell that they were always having fun when they were with Neil Peart on stage. Last night, different chemistry, still a lot of joy in their playing. You could tell they were having a blast, that their drummer, Annika Niles, who's amazing, by the way, fit right in with the sense of humor. You know, laughing at their little jokes on stage and having fun herself. And you know what I loved about her? Not only is she an amazing drummer, but she didn't try to play like Neil Peart. She played to the songs and respected the songs, but her drums didn't sound like Neil's. She didn't do a lot of the fills like Neil. Except the really important ones, like the ending on that one, and you know, the big breaks and Tom Sawyer and stuff. And they paid tribute. The whole night was pretty much a tribute to Neil, which was great. They Geddy Lee talked a lot about Neil, you know, how much they loved him and how much they miss him, and that we have the music and his lyrics and stuff. It was just a great show all around, and so many dudes. And it was good to see the Cargo Shorts army out and in full force last night. Cargo Shorts and Rush t-shirts from every generation. It was nice to see fathers there with their kids, you know, and the most women I've seen at any Rush show in my life. There was actually a line for the ladies' room. Never seen that before in all the Rush shows I've been to. It was just a fantastic night at the TD Garden. And that's why I'm sounding a little croaky this morning, and I'm drinking gallons of coffee just to stay awake because the alarm came too quickly. More quickly than it does most mornings. So great show last night. If you were there and you want to share some magic moments, feel free to call or text 508-799-PIKE, 508-799-PIKE. 7453. Right now, though, we'll get some real news. Some headlines here brought to us by FW Web Company. 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
1: Good morning. Here are the stories we are following at this hour. Gas prices still rising. The average price for a gallon of gas in Massachusetts on Monday, according to AAA, was a $4.34 a gallon. And as temperatures cool, the cost for a gallon of home heating oil has hit a five-year high. The rapper Macklemore has left the Ed Sheeran tour. He was scheduled to open for Sheeran at Gillette Stadium. According to Macklemore, Robert Kraft was not only not going to allow him to perform in Foxborough, but also pressure other stadiums to cancel the tour dates. Macklemore says he wants a platform for his Free Palestine message that doesn't sit well with Robert Kraft. Kraft said all fans are welcome at Gillette. Worcester City Council is being asked to consider an ordinance that would outlaw camping on public property. Measure is aimed at the spreading number of homeless encampments in the city. Oasis coming to Foxborough in 2027 on August 10th, 13th, and 14th. To get tickets, you'll need to have a Ticketmaster account and a sign up by Thursday. Monday Night Football saw the Chiefs dominate the Broncos 31-10. It's the WooSox final homestand and fan appreciation week starting tonight and running through Sunday at Polar Park. First pitch, 6:05. Sunny, maybe we hit 70 today. Warmer tomorrow into the upper 70s. Cloudy on Thursday with our high in the mid-70s. I'm Hank Stoltz, and you're up to date.
2: 100 FM The Pike right now traffic. Here's how your Tuesday commute is shaping up right now. You're doing fine through Auburn on 290 East, passing Swanson Road. And it's a good ride further along at Plantation Street. You're slow on 495 North. Right now, it's from West Main Street to the Pike. No delays on 190 through West Boylston. 146 moving along on to 290. And the Pike East is problem-free so far. I'm Jackie Murphy with your Right Now traffic.
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0: Pike. Oasis, who announced a big tour yesterday. Yes, they're going back out on the road. The brothers haven't gotten sick of each other. They didn't kill each other on the last tour, so things are going well, I guess, with the band. And they have three big shows they announced at Gillette Stadium next August, 10th, 13th, and 14th. Now the tickets will go on sale on the 25th. Of this month, but you have to register for the chance to buy tickets. They've got this crazy system. I think it's just to frustrate you. Like, if you can make it through all the steps, then you have a good chance of getting tickets to one of these three shows at Gillette Stadium. So you have to register for the chance by Thursday, this Thursday at 11 a.m. All right. So if you're not registered then you won't be able to get your chance to buy tickets. Now, if you get that chance, you'll have each city has a specific window of time that you have to get your tickets. And if you don't do it within that window of time, they give it to somebody else. So I believe you have to give a blood and urine sample. You also have to solve an algebraic math problem. And then successfully accomplish the presidential physical fitness test. That's at least 5 pull-ups, people. Okay? But you do have to register for your chance. So I'll post all of that information, because it can get confusing, on our Facebook page. I'll put it up on our X feed, which is at 100 FM The Pike. I mean, if you love Oasis, you'll go through all that to see them at Gillette Stadium. I'm debating it myself right here. You got to register for your chance to win. Check out the information on our social media.
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0: 100 FM The Pike, Worcester's Rock Station, Tom Petty at 6:52. Coming up very, very soon, make sure you're listening, giving away tickets to see Blackberry Smoke at Indian Ranch in Webster. That's going to be on Sunday. Indian Ranch starting to wrap up their concert season. They got this one. I think they have one other show. And then 38 Special will be there in the beginning of October. I think that's the last show they have for this season. It's been an amazing concert season, Indian Ranch, down by the lake this year. And all the fests have been great. The Rock Fest, the Grunge Fest. But Hair Fest was extra special this year. I didn't get to talk about it. I went on vacation after Hair Fest. But maybe the best Hair Fest ever that I've been to. I know that people have been to a bunch. But of the ones I've been to, that may have been the best. The bands and the crowd, more and more people dressing up, turning it into a party. The crowd at a Hair Fest is basically half the show. But all the bands were great. So it's been a great season there at Indian Ranch. So I've got those tickets coming up here very, very soon. And then shortly after that, I will have tickets to give away to see Trans-Siberian Orchestra once again coming back to the DCU Center here in Worcester. That'll be on November 28th. Those tickets go on sale Friday. But we're giving them away all week before you can buy them. All right, you get a chance to get family four packs all week here on the Pike. So listen up for that. And then later on in the 8 o'clock hour, I will have some more passes to give away to see The Calling for a special live acoustic lunch we have going on over at Off the Rails this coming Thursday. All right, so free lunch, free show. I'm saying this all week, maybe that's the day you tell the boss you're taking a half day, or maybe calling sick half the day. You figure that part out, or, you know, we'll figure out the lunch and the band right there. So that'll be in the 8 o'clock hour this morning, giving those away. Right now, though, gotta find out what's going on in the world. We got Hank Stoltz for that.
1: Good morning. Here are the stories we're following at this hour. Gas prices in the region have really jumped, with the average price per gallon over $4.30. That's a 13-cent jump in just 1 week. With winter coming, bad news on the home heating front as well. Heating oil prices expected to rise as much as 30% over last year. And if you use electricity to heat your home, expect to pay 10% more. Rapper McLemore and Patriots owner Robert Kraft with strong words for one another. McLemore says he is dropping off the bill with Ed Sheeran because Kraft was going to cancel not only the Gillette dates of the tour, but pressure other stadium venues to do the same. Kraft says that pro-Palestinian remarks McLemore made from the stage in New Jersey crossed a line, and he is not welcome at Gillette at this time, but that he is open to sitting down with the artist. President Trump answered a question about pardoning Lindsey Clancy by praising her defense attorney, saying it is a sad situation, but pointing out it is a state situation, not federal. Oasis will be touring again in 2027, including 3 nights in Foxborough. To be eligible to get tickets, you must register by this Thursday. Tonight begins the Worcester Red Sox final homestand, first pitch 6:05. Sunny and cool. We may not get out of the 60s today. Warmer on Wednesday, high well into the 70s. Thursday, cloudy with our high in the mid-70s. I'm Hank Stoltz, and you're up to date.
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3: You're moving along right now on 290 East through Worcester, picking up a little volume, but no major delays or incidents slowing your ride between College Square and Shrewsbury Street. Still looking good on 146 North, getting on to 290. 395, a decent trip. You're looking good if you're traveling on 190 at Mountain Street. You're slow through Hopkinton on 495 North, West Main Street to the Pike. I'm Jackie Murphy with your Right Now Traffic.
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Thanks for tuning into The Pike. My name is Mike Hsu. I sound a little groggy this morning. I did go see Rush last night, the TD Garden. Phenomenal show. Just a phenomenal. It was better than I thought it was. And even though they're my favorite band in the whole world, I went in with doubts. You know, Geddy Lee and Alex Lifeson, the two original members, getting up there in age. I had my doubts. In fact, Geddy Lee sounded better last night than the last time I saw them on that last tour. How long ago was that? That seemed like 100 years ago. He might be 100. Sounded amazing. They played great. They had help on keyboards. They bought in a keyboard player, and it freed up Geddy Lee to have more fun on stage with Alex, and they definitely had a lot of fun. The new drummer, Annika Niles, fantastic job sitting in a very high-pressure situation, everyone watching every move, and she just handled it. She just gave a clinic, if you will. So, yeah, I only got maybe an hour of sleep last night, a little groggy. So before the caffeine wears off and I pass out, let me give away these tickets to see Blackberry Smoke, another great live band over at Indian Ranch. That's coming up on Sunday, a great Sunday afternoon show, Sunday fun day with Blackberry Smoke by the lake there in Webster. Be caller 25 right now. 508-799-PIKE, 508-799-7453. We'll hook you up with a couple of tickets. It's the crew on the Pike.

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1: You're slow right now, all filled in on 290 East between College Square and Shrewsbury Street. And you've got another significant delay between Solomon Pond Road and 495. You're busy on 495 North from West Main Street in Hopkinton to the Pike. On and off your brakes, pockets of heavy delay on the Pike East from Route 9 past the Weston State Police Barracks. You're looking good right now on 146 North on the approach to 290. I'm Jackie Murphy with you right now. Traffic.
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0: 100 FM The Pike, Worcester's Rock Station, and Guns N' Roses right there, 7:22. I was talking about seeing Rush last night. Hopefully I'll last till 10 o'clock this morning. Got about an hour of sleep last night. By the time the ringing died down in my ears, I was able to get some sleep last night. Not much, but it was well worth it. What an amazing show. And yes, I had my doubts. My favorite band in the whole world. And I've read nothing but great reviews. Seen some video. I try not to get too into it because I want to, you know, see the show without any kind of influence. And it was fantastic. Like I said, Geddy's voice was better than the last time I saw them. And it was great chemistry on stage with Annika Niles, the new drummer, and the crowd was great. Fantastic. And I was pleasantly surprised. In fact, it was way better than I thought it would be. They played a great selection of tunes. And then, someone texted in here, 508 texter, saying, I thought the same thing when I went to see AC/DC last year. Didn't want to get my hopes up, but they put on a great show. I experienced that a few years ago at Gillette Stadium with AC/DC. I thought, you know, they lost Malcolm Young, Angus's brother. He's a real driving force in the band. They're older, you know. I fear that. You know, and they ended up putting on a fantastic show. I did that with Paul McCartney at Fenway Park years and years ago. I actually won tickets, which was fun because I'm usually the one giving away the tickets. But it was fun to win the tickets. I did it through the Boston Herald. Got pretty good seats. I was debating on whether to go or not because I'm thinking Paul McCartney's old. I don't want to go and have him, you know, not sing well or just be tired. And I got there and he comes out and he starts off with Drive My Car by the Beatles. And after about 30 seconds, I was like, I am a complete a-hole. Why was I even debating on whether coming to the show or not? And it ended up being one of the best shows I've ever seen in my life. So it was great. Same thing last night with Rush. In fact, let me ask you this. Has there ever been a show that you had your doubts, that you weren't expecting good things, that you went anyway because you were a fan of the band or you were going with someone, you maybe didn't even like the band or know the band, but it ended up being like one of the best shows you've ever seen in your life? What show was that? Let me know. I'm just curious to know. 508-799-PIKE, 508-799-7453. This 508 texter said AC/DC. Let me know. You know, Guns N' Roses, again, I just played them. I saw them at Gillette Stadium a few years ago, expecting them to be like 2 hours late and, you know, be a sloppy mess. And they came out on time and they just tore through an amazing set. They were fantastic. And Slash was on top of his game that night. I remember at most. I just forgot what a great guitar player Slash was. But let me know, like, what show did you go to not expecting great things? Whether you knew you were a fan of the band or not, and then it ended up being way more than you thought it would be. 508-799-PIKE, 508-799-7453. A show that's always good that I've seen a bunch of times, Trans-Siberian Orchestra, coming back to the DCU Center in November, giving away tickets all week before you can buy them. Doing that very soon here. Listen for that cue to call. Right now, listen to Hank Stoltz. He's got our headlines. 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
1: Good morning. Here are the stories we are following at this hour. Gas prices still rising. The average price for a gallon of gas in Massachusetts on Monday, according to AAA, was a $4.34 a gallon. And as temperatures cool, the cost for a gallon of home heating oil has hit a five-year high. The rapper Macklemore has left the Ed Sheeran tour. He was scheduled to open for Sheeran at Gillette Stadium. According to Macklemore, Robert Kraft was not only not going to allow him to perform in Foxborough, but also pressure other stadiums to cancel the tour dates. Macklemore says he wants a platform for his Free Palestine message that doesn't sit well with Robert Kraft. Kraft said all fans are welcome at Gillette. Worcester City Council is being asked to consider an ordinance that would outlaw camping on public property. Measure is aimed at the spreading number of homeless encampments in the city. Oasis coming to Foxborough in 2027 on August 10th, 13th, and 14th. To get tickets, you'll need to have a Ticketmaster account and a sign up by Thursday. Monday Night Football saw the Chiefs dominate the Broncos 31-10. It's the WooSox final homestand and fan appreciation week starting tonight and running through Sunday at Polar Park. First pitch, 6:05. Sunny, maybe we hit 70 today. Warmer tomorrow into the upper 70s. Cloudy on Thursday with our high in the mid-70s. I'm Hank Stoltz, and you're up to date.
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3: You're on your brakes on 290 East from Hope Ave to Shrewsbury Street. You're heavy and slow on 146 North, getting from Vernon Hill to 290. Slow through Hopkinton on 495 North from West Main Street to the Pike. You're on and off your brakes with pockets of heavy delay on the Pike East from Route 9 past the Weston State Police Barracks and then again from 95 to the supermarket overpass. I'm Jackie Murphy with your Right Now traffic.
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100 FM, The Plank and Zeppelin. 7:39. We're talking about shows that you went to see not expecting good things. Maybe you weren't a fan of the band. Someone dragged you along. Maybe you went to see them, but they were older, and you didn't expect them to be that good. You know, because I went to see Rush last night. They were phenomenal. You know, but I went in with my doubts. They're older. You know, Geddy and Alex, older guys. New drummer, Annika Niles. But still, the show was so good. So phenomenal. And I was asking, you know, what shows did you go to? Not expecting really a lot and coming out of there either being a fan of the band or having a great time, a totally unexpected, awesome show. Got a bunch of texts here. This 508 texter said, saw Roger Daltrey from The Who at Tanglewood a couple of years ago. He was 80 at the time, so I wasn't sure what to expect. He sounded amazing. That's good. There's another one. 774 text. Saw Joe Cocker with the Guess Who. Friday after 9/11 at the Xfinity Center, he put on the best show. This person said Roger Waters at the Dunkin' Donuts Center in Providence. Yeah, Roger Waters still puts on an incredible show. I saw him when he did The Wall a few years ago at the TD Garden. Unbelievable show. Like him, and I was mentioning Paul McCartney earlier, which I had doubts about, and I was totally proven wrong. They just, they're doing it so long, they just know how to do it. They know how to get it done. Here's a good one. 774 texter. For me, it was going to see Prince at the Centrum. That was my girlfriend's music and not mine. After the first few songs, it became my music too. He was an amazing entertainer. Yeah, I've been fortunate enough to see Prince a couple of times. Last time I saw him, he played the Palladium up the street here in Worcester. This was like 2000, I think. And he was warming up over there for a tour. And then he ended up doing a show Yeah, Prince was otherworldly. I believe Prince was an alien, and he didn't die. They just called him back to his home planet. Here's an interesting one. 508 texter, Yanni. Really? But they go on to say, Yanni blew me away. I was so surprised at how good the whole concert was. If you don't know who Yanni is, Greek legend Yanni, with one of the best mustaches in music. And a beautiful mane of hair could be used as a positive rating for the Pike haircut. Just to give you an idea of what Yanni is like, let me see if I can pull some up here. Hold on a second. Yanni. Okay, here we go. Let me see. This is Yanni's marching season.

0: Really? Yanni. I guess I've heard he puts on a huge multimedia show, you know? Yeah, I don't know. I guess I gotta go. I'm not judging. I'm trying not to be judgy, because that was like, you went, you didn't know what to expect. You had a great time. I don't know. If Yanni comes around, maybe I'll check him out on your recommendation, if I can. You know who puts on an amazing show? 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So if you're up for that, some Yanni get you psyched up. 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
1: Oh, yeah. We're giving away Trans-Siberian Orchestra tickets. You looking for some TSO tickets?
2: I would love them.
1: All right. We're going to play a stupid game. Are you familiar with Florida or other?
2: I think so.
1: So I'm going to, for those that don't know, I'm going to take a story, rip from the headlines. I'll read it to you. And what is your name, sir?
2: Joe.
1: Joe, I'll read you the story. You got to tell me if it's happened in Florida, and I'll give you choice of two other states to choose from. Because Florida, as we know, the most messed up state in the union, but there are other states vying for that title. All right.
2: Well, we're getting there.
1: Yeah, I mean, Massachusetts has some pretty messed up stuff. Not as much as New Hampshire, but still. All right, so let's do this. Joe, are you ready?
2: Yes, sir.
1: All right, so there are officials in this state asking for the public's help locating a vehicle and two men involved in a burglary of a residence. Now, apparently, these guys drove up, and they're described as two large white men with long beards. They went into a home and started taking stuff out of the home and putting it in their vehicle. Fortunately, there was a person at home at the time who came out, saw them doing it, and they dropped everything and took off with what they had. So authorities are looking for these guys, this is in the police report, two large white men with long beards driving an older model Chevy Tahoe that has a very significant feature on it. I'll let the local news tell you that right here.
3: And new at 10, investigators are looking for a vehicle with "Fat Chicks Only" written on it. It is all in connection with a recent burglary that happened there. Deputies say that the family reported a black older model Chevrolet Tahoe. The witness said the SUV had the words "Fat Chicks Only" written on the rear glass.
1: So there you go. The police are looking for a couple of large white dudes with long beards and an older model Chevy Tahoe who have a desire for big, beautiful women and have some stolen property on them. Where would something like this take place? Would it be Florida? Or would
2: I was almost
1: going
2: to answer before you told me.
1: Well, would it be Mississippi or would it be New Mexico? Which one of those, Joe?
2: I'm going with Mississippi.
1: You nailed it, brother.
2: You know what I was going to say?
1: What?
2: Alabama.
1: Yeah, well, you know, they all kind of fade into each other if you get far down south. Yeah. But yeah, it is Mississippi. Officials in Mississippi looking for this older model Chevy Tahoe that has "Fat Chicks Only" written on it. These guys are players, obviously. They love the larger ladies, but they're in big trouble. All right, Joe, good job. You got yourself tickets. Four pack of tickets to Trans-Siberian Orchestra, November 28th, over here at the DCU Center. You won them before you could even buy them.
2: Perfect.
1: Well, we'll have some more of those to give away tomorrow. Make sure you're listening. Right now, though, make sure you're listening to Hank Stoltz. He's got our headlines brought to you by Tirico Tractor and Equipment, Air Rotary, your official Kubota dealer.
4: Good morning. Here are the stories we're following at this hour. Gas prices in the region have really jumped, with the average price per gallon over $4.30. That's a 13-cent jump in just 1 week. With winter coming, bad news on the home heating front as well. Heating oil prices expected to rise as much as 30% over last year. And if you use electricity to heat your home, expect to pay 10% more. Rapper Macklemore and Patriots owner Robert Kraft with strong words from one another. Macklemore says he is dropping off the bill with Ed Sheeran because Kraft was going to cancel not only the Gillette dates of the tour, but pressure other stadium venues to do the same. Kraft says that pro-Palestinian remarks Macklemore made from the stage in New Jersey crossed a line, and he is not welcome at Gillette at this time, but that he is open to sitting down with the artist. President Trump answered a question about pardoning Lindsey Clancy by praising her defense attorney, saying it is a sad situation, but pointing out it is a state situation, not federal. Oasis will be touring again in 2027, including 3 nights in Foxborough. To be eligible to get tickets, you must register by this Thursday. Tonight begins the Worcester Red Sox final homestand, first pitch 6:05. Sunny and cool. We may not get out of the 60s today. Warmer on Wednesday, high well into the 70s. Thursday, cloudy with our high in the mid-70s. I'm Hank Stoltz, and you're up to date.
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5: Pockets of congestion on 290 East. Now from Swanson Road to Shrewsbury Street, Solomon Pond Road to 495. Busy on 146 North, Vernon Hill to 290. Slow through Milford on 495 North between 85 and the Turnpike. You're on and off your brakes with pockets of heavy delay on the Pike East from Route 9 to 95. And there is a breakdown lane medical emergency before the Weston Barracks. I'm Jackie Murphy with your Right Now
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100 FM The Pike and Triumph. Now, there's a show I saw, a couple of months ago, Triumph and April Wine at the Leader Bank Pavilion. And again, going into it, and we've been talking about this morning, thinking, okay, well, these guys are older. I don't know what to expect. I'm going to have my doubts. I interviewed Rick Emmett from Triumph beforehand. He didn't even sound sure how it would go off. They did this Rock and Roll Reloaded tour. So it was him and Gil on drums, the only two original members, but they hired, they had a couple other guys with them, one guy to help sing, and they had another drummer, and you know what? It was an awesome show. And Rick said, we have those guys because we can't play like we used to, which I thought was admirable. Rick Emmett's like, I can't hit those notes anymore, so I'm going to have a little help. But I want the music to sound good because you're paying your hard-earned money for this and you love the music. And it was a great show. And I think they're going to go out and do more dates like that, too. And that's what we've been talking about this morning. Went to see Rush last night, my favorite band, the greatest band in North America. Even with that, I had my doubts going in. Even hearing great reviews and seeing some video here and there that looked really good. And it was phenomenal. Like I said earlier, Geddy's voice sounded better now than the last time I saw them at the TD Garden. So people are texting in and calling in about, shows that they went to not expecting too much, or maybe they weren't a fan and they ended up seeing one of the best shows ever. A lot of people texting in. Someone mentioned Yanni earlier, the Greek legend Yanni, and this 508 texter backing that person up. Yanni is awesome, they say. I kind of went through one of his best of record there. I don't get it. So maybe I do have to see him live to really get the essence of Yanni. 508 texter here. My first concert ever. My parents took me to see the Brian Setzer Orchestra at the Palladium, and I fell in love with them. I was about 12 years old. That was almost 30 years ago. I got to see them in the 90s. There's nothing like the power of a 16-piece horn section. That's pretty awesome. 508 texter here. In college, I worked at the Centrum. Saw Jethro Tull. Wasn't expecting as good a show as they put on. It was one of the best I've seen. I saw Jethro Tull in the 90s, expecting the same thing. I'm thinking, Ian Anderson's really old. How's he going to do it like he did in the 70s? And he had absolutely no trouble at all. The funny part was that they rolled him out with a nurse in a wheelchair, and he had the old man Afghan blanket and the hat and sunglasses on, and he started singing Thick as a Brick from the wheelchair. And then he jumped out, and he had the one-piece, Ian Anderson leotard thing that he usually wears, and he just commanded the stage. Great show. 978 texter here. Queen with Adam Lambert. Yeah. Well, Adam Lambert has an amazing voice. He's no Freddie Mercury, but he could definitely hold his own up there with those guys. 774 texter here. My Chemical Romance, the Black Parade Tour. Yeah, great band. Now, if you could text me back, did you go to that show not being a fan of the band and then leaving a fan or not expecting a great show? Let me know. 508-799-PIKE, 508-799-7453. Coming up before 9, got some more passes to give away to see The Calling, our special live acoustic lunch Thursday at Off the Rails. 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
1: Pockets of congestion on 290 East, now from Swanson Road to Shrewsbury Street, Solomon Pond Road to 495. Busy on 146 North, Vernon Hill to 290. Slow through Milford on 495 North between 85 and the Turnpike. You're on and off your brakes with pockets of heavy delay on the Pike East from Route 9 to 95. And there is a breakdown lane medical emergency before the Weston Barracks. I'm Jackie Murphy with your Right Now traffic.
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0: 100 FM The Pike in the Cars. 825. It was on this day 7 years ago. Doesn't seem that long. 2019, Cars frontman Rick Ocasek died at the age of 75, but left us with a ton of great music. And that is still my favorite Cars tune right there. So thanks for the music, Rick. And Ben, Benjamin Orr, who's no longer with us there. My name is Mike Hsu. Thank you very much for tuning in this morning. We still have some passes to give away to see The Calling. We're having a special lunchtime acoustic performance with those guys at Off the Rails this Thursday. Lunch provided by Off the Rails, who have great food, excellent barbecue over there. And the only way you can get in, it's free, but the only way you can get in is winning your way in. So sometime before 9, I'll be giving away a couple of passes for that to see The Calling. Get more information on that little show we're doing, our little lunchtime acoustic show at pikefm.com, where you can also stream us live. And listen to Hank Stoltz give us our headlines.
1: Good morning. Here are the stories we are following at this hour. Gas price is still rising. The average price for a gallon of gas in Massachusetts on Monday, according to AAA, was a $4.34 a gallon. And as temperatures cool, the cost for a gallon of home heating oil has hit a five-year high. The rapper Macklemore has left the Ed Sheeran tour. He was scheduled to open for Sheeran at Gillette Stadium. According to Macklemore, Robert Kraft was not only not going to allow him to perform in Foxborough, but also pressure other stadiums to cancel the tour dates. Macklemore says he wants a platform for his Free Palestine message that doesn't sit well with Robert Kraft. Kraft said all fans are welcome at Gillette. Worcester City Council is being asked to consider an ordinance that would outlaw camping on public property. Measure is aimed at the spreading number of homeless encampments in the city. Oasis coming to Foxborough in 2027 on August 10th, 13th, and 14th. To get tickets, you'll need to have a Ticketmaster account and sign up by Thursday. Monday Night Football saw the Chiefs dominate the Broncos 31-10. It's the WooSox final homestand and fan appreciation week starting tonight and running through Sunday at Polar Park. First pitch, 6:05. Sunny, maybe we hit 70 today. Warmer tomorrow into the upper 70s. Cloudy on Thursday with our high in the mid-70s. I'm Hank Stoltz and you're up to date.
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3: Heavy and slow on 290 East, Swanson Road to Shrewsbury Street, and then again from Solomon Pond Road to 495. You're busy on 495 North from 85 in Milford to the Pike. Heavy and slow on 146 North, Vernon Hill to 290. You're on and off your brakes, pockets of congestion on the Pike East from Route 9 to 95, and then again from there to the supermarket overpass. I'm Jackie Murphy with your right now track.
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0: 100 FM The Pike and the Stones at 8:40. I didn't see the Emmys last night. I was at the Rush Show at the TD Garden, which was just amazing. We've been talking about it this morning. And you know, the shows that won the awards, like The Pitt, haven't seen any of The Pitt yet. Best drama series. Best comedy series, Widow's Bay, haven't seen that. Best limited series, DTF St. Louis. You know, and a part of that is because I cut down on my streaming. I used to have all of them, and now I just have Netflix and Amazon. And I got to have Amazon because I gotta have my Reacher. You know, I got to watch Reacher. And this latest season has been pretty amazing. If there was a category for most satisfying beatdowns, it would be Reacher would get it every time. I mean, it's just that, you know, when someone, you know, blows up a boat full of innocent people and Reacher grabs that guy and turns him into a pretzel, you know, it's very satisfying. Very satisfying to watch for me, anyway. But I, you know, when I came in to look up who won the Emmys and who won what, I was pleasantly surprised to see that there was a Charlie's Angels reunion. Did not know that was going to happen. You remember Charlie's Angels, right?
1: Once upon a time, there were three little girls who went to the police academy.
0: Yeah, yeah. Oh, yeah.
1: And they were each assigned very hazardous.

0: His duties.
1: Yeah.
0: But I took them away from all that, and now they work for me. My name is Charlie.
1: Is this the same theme song to Dynasty? I get confused with the 70s show, but it was nice. It was last night. It was Kate Jackson, and it was who was it? It was Cheryl Ladd was there, and Jacqueline Smith. And they paid tribute to their friend, the late, great Farrah Fawcett, one of the original Angels.
2: She's here, and she's here with us in everyone's collective memory.
3: Farrah was the shiniest angel of all, and she was loved by millions of people all over the world, and she still is today. And they'll never forget her, and neither will we, and I'm sure you won't either.
4: And her iconic poster lives in the minds and the garages of many a man.
1: Yes, Cheryl Ladd speaking the truth right there, right? I mean, the Farrah Fawcett poster. It was like you had to have that. You know, before cable and the internet, you had the Farrah Fawcett poster right there. Or you had the Cheryl Teagues bikini poster. Or I also had the Bo Derek poster where she's sitting on the beach wearing a white dress shirt, completely soaking wet. Yeah, those were the pre-internet days, kids. It was real.
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1: The Woo Sox are taking on the Durham Bulls at Polar Park. The Okie Pa Orchestra, a tribute to Phish, is at Sanctuary in Maynard. And tickets go on sale Friday for the Trans-Siberian Orchestra at the DCU Center on November 28th. 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

0: 100 FM, The Pike and Nirvana at 8:55. Coming up in about 10 minutes, we'll have the laugh track for you, a little comedy, start your work day. And then 9:15-ish, The Pike Haircut. I've gotten a few requests, good ones, for The Pike Haircut. You got something hairy you want to hear. 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You can call or text. In fact, why don't you use that number right now to call if you want a couple of passes to our very special lunchtime show we're putting on at Off the Rails on Thursday with The Calling, who will be playing acoustic. It's the Pike Acoustic Lunch. Lunch, also part of that, Off the Rails, will be providing lunch for you with their excellent food. 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Now, the only way you can get in is to win passes. It's free. 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And you can always get more info on that and a bunch of other things at PikeFM.com.
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2: You're slow right now on 290 East. Hope Ave to Shrewsbury Street. Busy on 146 North. Vernon Hill to 290. You're slow through Hopkinton on 495 North. West Main Street to the Turnpike. Looking good on 395 through Webster and Auburn. Pockets of delay on the Turnpike East. Westboro Service Plaza to 495 and Route 9 to 95. And then from there to the supermarket overpass. I'm Jackie Murphy with your Right Now.
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1: As a child, if you had an inkling about a family secret and you asked the elders about it, they'd lie right to your face. Who's that man living in the garage? What man? There's a man out there who's been there for quite some time. There's no man out there. Yes, there is. Shut up. What a great time to be a parent, by the way. Could you imagine? There was a time you could just tell your kids to shut up right to their face. No long conversations, no explanations. Just shut up. How much easier would that have been? Why is the sun hot? I don't know. Why don't you shut up? Even easier to be a father back then. You weren't even considered one of the parents. You just had to show up and hit everyone once in a while. My father would act like we were strangers who just broke into the TV room.
2: Where the hell did these kids come from? Get him out of here.
1: 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He works hard. We were just playing. Well, now you're just shutting up.
3: 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All right, we got several requests for the haircut. I'm going to go through them here, and we'll see what we come up with in about 10, 15 minutes or so. 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
1: Stop and go on 290 East from Hope Ave to Shrewsbury Street. Busy on 146 North Vernon Hill to 290. Slow on 495 North from West Main Street in Hopkinton to the Pike. Pike delays extend on the eastbound side. Westboro Service Plaza to 495 from Route 9 to 95 and from 95 to Fenway Park. 190 looks good at Ararat Street. I'm Jackie Murphy with your right now traffic.
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0: 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There's your haircut by request. Kingdom Come and Get It On. What was it? Was that 1987? I think that was 1987. Or was it 1987? Yeah. Air 88 for Get It On and that first Kingdom Come album. A fine German brew right there. With singer Lenny Wolff sounding very Robert Plantish. In fact, at some point they were called Kingdom Clone because of their Zeppelin influence, which I think is pretty obvious. Although their singer Lenny Wolff once told a reporter he's never heard of Led Zeppelin. Yes, and neither have I. Some obscure British band right there. In fact, Jimmy Page actually said at one point about them, obviously it can get to the point where it gets past being a compliment and it can be rather annoying when you've got things like Kingdom Come actually ripping riffs right off. That's a different thing altogether. Yeah, Jimmy Page, former Zeppelin guitarist. Well, he should know he ripped off several different blues artists for Led Zeppelin music. So is it hairy enough? You know, as far as cheese goes and the totally ripping off Zeppelin thing, I give that the highest cheese marks. The cheese medal of honor right there. Tons of cheese, pretty sleazy in there. I give that a 10. But what do you think? It's all up to you. Is it hairy enough to be the haircut? 508-799-PIKE. 508-799-7453. 512 texter from the great state of Texas. I remember on MTV when they called Kingdom Come, Kingdom Clone, I'd give it a good 10 hairy sleazy. Not so much, but it is cheesy. Okay. All right. 508 texter. Chaka slips in cheese whiz and yells 8.8 profanities. Excellent. 508 texter here. 2 out of 10. More classic rock than hair metal with minimal cheese. Oh, okay. All right. Added to the mix. Closer to Kojak than Bob Ross. Kojak, excellent reference. Now, that's not a good review, because if you know Kojak from the TV show and Telly Savalas, completely bald. No hair at all. But I like that. Let's start adding Kojak in there. That's good. 508 texture here. Great song. I give it a solid 9.5. Robin Williams sliding down a lactose-free cheese slide on his Mork from Ork, in his Mork from Ork suit. Very nice. Robin Williams, positive review, because he was very, very hairy. Specifically, Robin Williams' forearms. That's always a good review. 8.010 here. Hairier than Chewbacca giving David Hasselhoff's chest a perm. Very good. 518 texter, the person who hates everything. Okay, good, not great. 4.85 vials of VO5. 508 texter here. 6.5, blue cheese of the hair bands. Not many like it. Yeah, it's an acquired taste. 508 text to here, Bob Ross, Chewbacca, and Yanni. Oh, good. I'm glad someone's using Yanni, who came up earlier in the show. The Greek legend, musician, and one of the finest mustaches in music, Yanni, are trudging through a swamp filled with sleaze whiz. 10 plus plus plus. Here's a 508 texter says, Chewbacca enjoying this buffet of sleaze, cheese, and hair. 10 Ewoks. That is very hairy. Very Ewoks, of course, from Star Wars. Little teddy bear looking guys. Very good. Great ratings today. Thank you very much for sending over your ratings. This is how we do the haircut every weekday at this time.
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2: Stop and go on 290 East from Hope Ave to Shrewsbury Street. Busy on 146 North, Vernon Hill to 290. Slow on 495 North from West Main Street in Hopkinton to the Pike. Pike delays extend on the eastbound side. Westboro Service Plaza to 495 from Route 9 to 95 and from 95 to Fenway Park. 190 looks good at Ararat Street. I'm Jackie Murphy with your Right Now Traffic.
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0: sound different. She just played differently, and she made it her own, and it was just great. And it was a great night of music there at the TD Garden. So, and I got about an hour of sleep, so I'm going to go home and pass out. But I will be back tomorrow for Shoulda Coulda Wednesday. Now, we've got a special one for tomorrow. I'll tell you what it is at 6 a.m. Shoulda Coulda Wednesday is songs that you thought shoulda coulda been a hit. And you nominate them every Wednesday, and what we do is we choose two of them, and you vote on which one you want us to play here on the Pike. But tomorrow we're going to have a special edition. We'll tell you what that is at 6 a.m. Also tomorrow I'll have more tickets to give away to Trans-Siberian Orchestra, Blackberry Smoke, and more passes for The Calling tomorrow. Is that right? We'll have those for tomorrow? Yeah, absolutely. That is confirmed. So if you're trying to get into our very intimate acoustic performance of The Calling and our live acoustic lunch at Off the Rails Thursday, I'll have some more of those to give away also. So thank you very much for listening. Chuck Perks is coming in next. He's going to start that 100-minute workday kickoff in just a few moments.
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3: Here's a big question about a small device. Is your phone helping you build a meaningful life or quietly getting in the way? Social scientist Arthur Brooks, who wrote a book on exactly this, says the phone itself isn't the enemy. The trouble starts when we use our phones to escape the very things that give life meaning, deep relationships, creativity, even a little healthy boredom. And that boredom matters more than you'd think. It's when your mind wanders, daydreams, and stumbles onto your best ideas. So Brooks offers three simple rules he says will change your life. Number one, don't pick up your phone for the first hour after you wake up. Two, put it away at meals. That time belongs to the people you're with. Three, set it aside for the last hour before bedtime. Try doing that for a week and see if it changes how you feel. I'm Dr. Sanjay Gupta, helping you live a better life.
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She was respectful to the songs, but she played, she has a different sound than Neil. Her drum

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Chuck Perks. Well, you know, you got a lot of people driving in your state if you run out of license plate numbers. That's what's happening in California. They ran out of license plate numbers. If it's anything like when California ran out of silicone, then I blame the Kardashians. It's The Pike.

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We got Appetite for the 80s. That's coming up next at noon. Right now, Red Hot Chili Peppers on the Pike.

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0: 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Stupid criminals in the news is 30 minutes away. 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

0: Always loved that version of Can't Find My Way Home. That's House of Lords wrapping up Appetite for the 80s, sponsored by Big Y. It's 100 FM The Pike, Worcester's rock station, ready for stupid criminals in the news. You know, some men have a type, like preferring women with extra candy coating. Some women have a type, like preferring men who are on the run from the cops. So this could be a love connection. Authorities in Mississippi are asking the public for help identifying a vehicle with "fat chicks only" written on it. It's a black older model Chevrolet Tahoe. The vehicle was allegedly involved in a burglary that happened last Thursday, and a witness says it was being driven by two large men with long beards, but there's no further description. The sheriff said the men stole items from someone's outbuilding and had other things stacked near a doorway of the home ready to be loaded in. When the homeowner confronted them, they dropped everything and ran. If you know these men who exclusively desire fat chicks, the police want you to call them at 662-728-6232 or call Crime Stoppers. They must really be wanted for all that information. You know, you just can't fix stupid.
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Rush was at the TD Garden last night. Mike Shue was there. His review, it was worth losing sleep over. It's the Pike.

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NFL week number two will be starting up on Thursday. Patriots will be back on Sunday at 1 o'clock. They're going to take on the Steelers. I like 1 o'clock Sunday games. 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
1: Okay. And yes, I'd have that chopped off.
2: If you could live in your sense.

the Pike. Worcester's Rock Station. Chuck Perks, Mistress Carrie in here after 3 o'clock. And she's got your shot at tickets to see the Smashing Pumpkins at TD Garden on October 2nd. Let's see, what else do we have for you after 3 o'clock? Oh, yeah, more keywords coming up to join us for Acoustic Lunch with The Calling. It's happening at Off the Rails here in Worcester, right on Commercial Street, downtown Worcester. We're even going to give you lunch. It is lunchtime, after all. Acoustic Lunch with The Calling. Those keywords coming up after 3 o'clock.

0: 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More of Worcester's Rock is coming up next.
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Well, based on his post from the show last night, it looked like Mike Shue, the diehard Rush fan that he is, thoroughly enjoyed night number two of the 50-something tour at the TD Garden. 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It's Mistress Carrie reporting for duty on the 15th day of September, the year 2026. If you didn't get a chance to get tickets to the two shows at the TD Garden, Rush is going to be back in New England at the end of next month with two shows at the Mohegan Sun Arena. Lots going on this afternoon, including some more Smashing Pumpkins tickets to give away. So keep listening for your chance to text in and win. Here's Disturbed on the Pike.

0: They're going to be at the Big E coming up on the 28th. That's Cold Hard Bitch from Jet on the Pike. It's Mistress Carrie. Well, nobody could believe that Alex Van Halen and David Lee Roth got together for a TED Talk a few weeks ago in Fargo, North Dakota. And they said at the time that it would get released on YouTube. Well, now it's out on the TED Talk YouTube channel. And the reason why they sat down was to talk about creativity and art. Here's a little bit.
1: David Lee Roth at your service.
2: Alex Van Halen.
1: Wow, it's a gas to be here. Yes. This is also a step towards world peace.
3: A leap.
1: This is momentous, a mighty time. Congratulations on an amazing work here, Rob.
3: Thank you. It's great to be here. We want to talk about art, creative process, and our approach.
1: Well, what is the approach? Who wants to go first? Because we're diametrically opposed, and who even knows what that really means.
2: That's what makes it work. That's what makes it work.
1: Go ahead.
2: Okay, I think that the most important thing in art is that you do your homework, and you learn the basics, and then you break all the rules.
3: That's right.
2: That's how it works for us.
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1: You got to go get your heart broken, then you got to get it broken in a foreign language, and then you have to run away and join the Foreign Legion. Now you got a song.
3: That's right.
1: Now you got a painting, right?
0: That's David Lee Roth and Alex Van Halen. If you want to see the 17-minute TED Talk video of Alex and David Lee Roth, it is on the TED Talk YouTube channel. Van Halen on the Pike.

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They're headed to the Mohegan Sun Arena coming up on October 4th. The Foo Fighters, Best of You on the Pike. It's Mistress Carrie. Got to say what's up to everybody working in the offices and in the shop at Linder's. Yesterday, I got a chance to go and take a tour, which was very cool, and also test drive a vehicle. I know they've done a lot with vehicles over the last few years, technology-wise. The smart features, it's syncing up with your phone, all of the different things, the heated steering wheels and all of that. But as I was driving it, my husband was playing with all the gadgets in the car, and he hit a button, and the car started massaging my ass. I know that science has driven the human experience forward in evolution in a lot of ways, but the ass massaging car seat, that is a leap in the human condition that A, I didn't know was a thing. I thought only the chairs when you get a pedicure did those things. And B, I'm so grateful for the engineers that thought, you know what people stuck in traffic need? An ass massage. So I got to say what's up to everybody at Linder's. They all had the Pike blaring at the shop yesterday. Here's Foreigner on the Pike.

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They'll rock you. 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That's WILL to 50888. The Pike's Acoustic Lunch with The Calling.

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2: Worcester is Carrie, mostly sunny and gorgeous today in Worcester. 70 degrees the high, although if you got up this morning, yeah, it was a little chilly. Tonight, it's going to be a low of 54. Tomorrow, partly cloudy and 77. Mostly cloudy and 77 on Thursday. Partly cloudy and 76 on Friday. And coming up on Saturday, partly cloudy and 67. Don't forget Saturday. Oh, Leominster, Massachusetts shines on Saturday because it is the annual Johnny Appleseed Festival. If there's one thing my hometown is known for, it is Johnny Appleseed and pink lawn flamingos. There will be plenty of both of those at the Johnny Appleseed Festival on Saturday. So if you're looking for something to do with the kids, there's a lot of free stuff, music, great food. The Mistress Carrie booth is going to be there on Saturday. It all starts at 9 o'clock Saturday morning in downtown Leominster. Celebrate the glory that is Johnny Appleseed.
0: En garde!
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Dr. Brian May from Queen has confirmed that he is making a guest appearance on the upcoming William Shatner heavy metal album, a sentence I never in a million years thought I would be able to say on the radio. What the F is heavy metal is the name of William Shatner's upcoming album. He's 95, by the way, and has brought in some big guns, including his longtime friend Henry Rollins. And Brian May said that he even asked his best friend, Tony Iommi from Black Sabbath, to be on the album. He said, Tony is a lot like me. He's been my best mate for a long time, and he is always up for an adventure. Yeah, a William Shatner heavy metal album, that's an adventure. Sublime on the Pike.

Lenny Kravitz on the Pike, Mistress Carrie. Well, we knew the guys from Oasis were getting ready to make a big announcement because they did a big drone show in their hometown with the date for yesterday. Well, yesterday we got the big announcement, Live 27, the world tour from Oasis. The band announcing, quote, after a period of reflection, quote, the most damaging pop cultural force in recent British history has declared itself fit for purpose and will once again return to lift the spirits of the people. Yeah, there's no egos in the Gallagher brothers at all. Now, they announced they're going out on a massive world tour in 2027, and that includes not one, not two, but three shows at Gillette Stadium. Oasis is playing Gillette three shows, August 10th, 13th, and 14th. And they're doing the tickets a little different, kind of like what the Savannah Bananas did, where you have to register and you want a, you're trying to get access to the tickets. They said demand for the tickets is expected to be extremely high, so a registration process has been put in place to reduce queuing times and organize ticket touting in order to, quote, give genuine fans the best possible chance to buy tickets. So if you want to go see Oasis, you got to get registered before 11 a.m. on the 17th. Then they're going to email you with windows of time that you're able to actually buy tickets to see Oasis at Gillette. They're going to sell out all three of these shows. It's going to be insane. So again, that's Oasis, August 10th, 13th, and 14th of 2027. It's Mistress Carrie, 100 FM, The Pike.

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Golden Airing on the Pike. It's Mistress Carrie hanging out on your Tuesday afternoon. I read this morning and I could not believe it. It was on this date in 1965 that the Ford Motor Company became the first automaker to offer an 8-track tape player as an option for all of their vehicles on sale in the United States. Now, the tapes were initially only available at auto parts stores because at home 8-track equipment still didn't get released for another year. So 8-tracks get a lot of crap because, well, there were 8-tracks, right? We make fun of them, but they were the first time that music became portable because you weren't bringing your record player in the car. That didn't make any sense. So before the 8-track players got put in vehicles, the only thing you could do in the car was listen to the radio, which not a bad thing, let's be honest. But the fact that you had to go to an auto parts store to buy 8-track tapes to listen to in the car because you couldn't get them at a place because you couldn't buy them for your house because you didn't have an 8-track player at home, that whole thing is just so crazy to me. But yeah, good on the Ford Motor Company. I've been a Ford girl my whole life. Go ahead, roll your eyes, Chevy people. But the fact that it was on this date in 1965 that 8-tracks, which means music, became portable in your car. Happy anniversary, Creed on Pike.

0: Kelly Osbourne says she didn't realize how thin she had gotten following the loss of her dad, Ozzy, until she got fitted for a dress earlier this year before she went to the Grammys. She said she could see all of her backbones and that she didn't see what other people saw before that fitting, saying that she just saw a person that was broken. Well, her recovery from the loss of her beloved father is going to be the subject of a three-part documentary that's coming out talking about grief and loss and how you come back from that, especially since not only did she lose her dad, but after the Back to the Beginning concert, she was proposed to by her then-boyfriend, Sid Wilson from Slipknot. He made a big thing. Got the ring was really cool. She said yes. Ozzy was delighted about it. But then earlier this year, they broke up for reasons we're still not sure of. And then after that, of course, Sid Wilson got kicked out of Slipknot. There's a lot going on here. I don't know how much of that they're going to tackle in the documentary, though.
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2: Stop and go on 290 East from Hope Ave to Shrewsbury Street. Busy on 146 North, Vernon Hill to 290. Slow on 495 North from West Main Street in Hopkinton to the Pike. Pike delays extend on the eastbound side. Westboro Service Plaza to 495 from Route 9 to 95 and from 95 to Fenway Park. 190 looks good at Ararat Street. I'm Jackie Murphy with your right now traffic.
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1: Ever wanted to try an Olympic sport but think you're too old, too out of shape, too busy, or that those sports are just too unsafe? 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
2: 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It sounds like this.

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Stone Temple Pilots on the Pike. It's Mistress Carrie. And if you've gone to a Red Sox game in the last couple years, Big Poppy Bridge over the Pike that leads to the Caskin Flagon, you've seen all the locks on there, which is something that major cities have on bridges around the world. But what a lot of people don't take into account is that all of those locks, well, they get heavy. And the city of Boston removed hundreds of locks from the Big Poppy Bridge for the first time since 2018. They didn't issue a statement, but it looks really weird because all of those locks are now gone. Led Zeppelin on the Pike.

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1: Something takes a part of me. Something lost and never seen.

John Bon Jovi said at the last Bon Jovi show at Wembley that the band is already scheduling concert dates for 2027. I'll be there for you on the Pike. It's Mistress Carrie. And speaking of shows tonight, OAR is at the Leader Bank Pavilion in Boston. On Thursday, Jim Henson's Labyrinth is in concert at the Wilbur. If you love all things Muppets and David Bowie, the Labyrinth movie is going to be on the big screen at the Wilbur with a full orchestra performing the score, which is pretty cool. Matthew and Gunnar Nelson bringing their acoustic tour to the Tupelo Music Hall in Derry, New Hampshire on Thursday. And then on Friday, Staind is going to be at the Xfinity Center on the Break the Cycle 25th Anniversary Tour with Seether, Hoobastank, and Hinder. The weather looks great for that show Friday night. And also on Friday night, Unleashed Spirits, The Rise of the Hollywood Vampires, the documentary, is going to world premiere Friday night at the Wang Theater as part of the Boston International Film Festival. And there at the premiere, there's going to be a Q&A that's going to be hosted by our own Eddie Trunk featuring Joe Perry from Aerosmith and Alice Cooper. Tickets for that screening and the Q&A, well, they're on sale right now. Aerosmith on the Pike.

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2: Crews are dealing with an accident right now. 290 West at Lincoln Street. The shoulder is blocked. That's going to have you tied up for just a few minutes. 395 North between Cudworth Road and Sutton Ave. We get some road work happening and the roadway is reduced to one lane. That'll be going on until 8 o'clock tonight. 495 South from Cimarano Drive to the Mass Pike. Going to take you a couple. Mass Pike westbound between the maintenance facility in Southborough to exit 106 is a five-minute ride. And the same goes for Route 2 West between exit 109 and exit 105. I'm John Laurenti with your Right Now Traffic.
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Twister's Rock Station, 100 FM, The Pike. Mistress Carrie, what the hell happened on this date in history? Well, earlier today, we were talking about how on this date in 1965, the Ford Motor Company announced that they would be the first automaker to offer 8-track tape players as an option for their entire line of vehicles in the United States. We also had the Doors performing for the first time as a 3-piece in Amsterdam because Jim Morrison collapsed while dancing during Jefferson Airplane's performance. On this date in 1970, Vice President Spiro Agnew said in a speech that the youth of America were, quote, being brainwashed into a drug culture by rock music, movies, books, and underground newspapers. Spiro Agnew was talking about those kids being corrupted. Those are your parents! Also, the Steve Miller Band had the Joker get back on top of the singles chart 16 years after it was released because the Joker was featured in a Levi's commercial. Johnny Ramone passed away on this date in 2004. Apple had to release a fix in 2014 to remove U2's album. Remember when they put U2's album for free into everybody's iTunes account and everybody freaked out? Rick Ocasek from The Cars passed away on this date in 2019. And Richard Wright from Pink Floyd died from cancer at the age of 65 on this date in 2008. 100 FM, The Pike.

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The Pike's Acoustic Lunch with The Calling.

0: of the many bands whose careers were influenced by the 9/11 terrorist attacks. We commemorated the 25th anniversary of 9/11 on Friday. And there were a lot of stories about musicians like Drowning Pool, whose song Bodies got pulled off the air for quite a long time because of 9/11. Also, there was the Roland video from Limp Bizkit that was filmed earlier that year on top of the Twin Towers and literally won a Video Music Award earlier that week. On September 10th, Fred Durst received a fruit basket from the managers of the Twin Towers, thanking them for featuring the towers, the buildings, in the video for Roland. If you go back and watch the Roland video, it is crazy to see Limp Bizkit on top of the Twin Towers. And the guys from POD released Satellite on 9/11, because back in the day, new releases used to come out on Tuesdays. Of course, now new releases come out on Fridays.
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2: 290 West between Plantation Street and Grafton Street. Going to take you 10. We've got some road work happening. 395 North between Cudworth Road and Sutton Ave. It's down to one lane and will be that way until about 8 o'clock. 495 South between 117 and Route 62 is slow. Same goes for 495 South from Route 9 to the Mass Pike. Mass Pike westbound between the Southboro Maintenance Facility and 495. Going to take you a couple of minutes. Route 2 westbound between exit 109 and exit 105 is sluggish. I'm John Laurenti with your Right Now Traffic.
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Tom Petty and the Heartbreakers on the Pike. It's Missed, Riz Carey, and yet another show got announced this afternoon. The acoustic duo Smith and Myers, featuring Brent Smith and Zach Myers from Shinedown, just announced they're going out on the road later this year with a stop, one stop in New England at the House of Blues in Boston, December 8th. That show just got announced. Tickets go on sale this Friday at 10 a.m. And yesterday we were talking about celebrating the 45th anniversary of when these guys took over Sir Morgan's Cove. Yeah, the 45th anniversary was yesterday. Insane. The Stones on the Pike.

0: sky here in the heart of the Commonwealth. Morgan's a left-handed hitter, an open stance, and the 0-1. Swung on and grounded to second base. Two steps to his left. Mikey Romero is up with it. He throws on to first, and that's how we begin. A ground out to second base, and there's one out here in the first.
1: Blue Sox, pretty good defense, tied for fifth in the IL. Ward in left, McDonough in center, Castro in right. Capra at third, Arias at short. Romero, who made that play at second, Hickey at first, Nito is catching. And I think it's a good idea to have Ward with his speed in this park in lefts.
0: With the big left center, 399 out to left center field as Caden Bodine checks in, one of the top prospects in baseball. Switch hitting catcher, batting from the left side, and the first pitch is taken inside for ball one. Bodine playing in his 13th game at AAA. He has seen almost every level of the minor leagues this year. Here's the 1-0 delivery, and it's taken a little bit outside, a backdoor cutter, 2-0. Part of the big package acquired by Tampa Bay in exchange for right-hander Shane Boz. Two balls and no strikes. And here's the pitch from Paez on the way. Swung on, foul back to the screen, and it's 2-1. Blue Sox are in their Los Huepas de Worcester uniforms. White tops with blue sleeves and the blue pinwheel cap. Durham is in royal blue tops. Bull City across the chest in white script with orange outlining. Here's the 2-1 pitch. Bodine takes a changeup in the dirt. And the count, three balls and one strike. It's a massive trade that sent Shane Boz to Baltimore. They gave up a lot.
1: Yep.
0: He's kind of had a middling year. Here's the 3-1 now. Bodine swings the high fly ball deep to right field. Alan Castro turning around, and that's over the Worcester wall. Caden Bodine with his third AAA home run in just 14 games. He picks on a 3-1 fastball from Paez, and Durham has a 1-0 lead in the first inning.
1: That was on a silver platter for Bodine. Right over the heart. It was a little in, but not in enough, and he was all over it. Nice swing.
0: Third home run allowed by Paez here at AAA. And now here's the rehabbing Ben Williamson, a right-handed hitter. First pitch from Paez is taken on the inside for strike one. Williamson playing second base tonight. He's been on the injured list since early August with a hamstring strain. 247 with the Rays. A one pitch. Front door curve drops in for a strike. A beauty from Paez. And now it's 0-2. Tom Fornarola, the crew chief, has balls and strikes tonight. Steven Rios Jr., the umpire at first, and Robert Ginther III is at third. Here's the 0-2 pitch. Changeup swung on and missed, and down goes Williamson on strikes, and there's two away.
1: Now, we know this about Paez. He's really a guy that can't fall behind, relying on that changeup. Not a power pitcher, but that was filthy.
0: That was a nasty pitch, down and away with movement tumbling out of the zone. So two away, 1-0 Durham on the home run by Caden Bodine. And here's Xavier Isaac digging in on the left side. Base is empty, the first pitch. Backdoor curve in there for a strike. Taken, 0-1. Isaac was also recently added to AAA in the Rays system. One of their top prospects, he's the DH tonight. 0-1 pitch. Changeup misses low. In the count, one ball and one strike. 99 games with Montgomery this year at AA in the Southern League. Xavier Isaac batted 255 with 24 homers. He's got big power. One ball and one strike. Here's the pitch from Paez, and that's taken inside, a cutter. 2-1.
1: Now they get some tough lefties that Paez will have to deal with tonight.
0: Durham has won three straight and four of their last five. Here's the 2-1 pitch now. And that's taken, a changeup on the outside, a called strike. And the count 2-2. Isaac, three home runs in his first sample at AAA. 2-2. Outfield straight up. And here comes the pitch from Paez. Swung on and missed. Got him with the changeup. Out in front was Xavier Isaac. He's down on strikes. And that ends the inning. A couple of Ks for Paez, but Caden Bodine over the Worcester wall. A solo home run gives the Bulls a 1-0 lead as we go to the bottom of the first from Polar Park on the Worcester Red Sox Radio Network.
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0: On we go to the bottom of the first inning from Polar Park. 1-0 Durham on the home run by the catcher Caden Bodine. And Braden Ward leads off against the right-hander Mason Englert, who's making start number 14 for the Bulls this season. Ward, Arias, and Castro to greet this right-hander in his first pitch. Has swung on and lifted down the left field line, slicing out of play. No balls and one strike. Braden Ward is batting .316 in September. For the year, he's .241 with five homers and 29 RBIs. Also set the Red Sox AAA record for stolen bases in a season on Saturday. A one pitch is outside. And the count 1-1. 58 stolen bases for Braden Ward, breaking David Hamilton's record set in 2022. 1-1 from Englert. Swung on a fly ball to left center field, playable. Austin Slater, the left fielder, over. He's there to make the catch. And Braden Ward is out number one in the bottom of the first.
1: Durham has Slater made that play in left, as you heard. Bush Jr. in center. Sawinski is in right. Morgan at first. Williamson is at second. They'll have the shortstop is Arenamo, Williams at third, and Bodine is catching Engler. It's pretty good defense right in the middle of the pack.
0: Here's Franklin Arias, who had a long home run on Sunday. First pitch from Engler is swung on and fouled back over the screen and right over us.
1: He heard you.
0: At the top of Polar Park, I'll say 0-1. Mason Engler is 26 years old, 6'4", 205. Right-hander out of the windup, and the 0-1 pitch. Swung on and bounced to third on a changeup. One hop for Carson Williams, who gloves and throws to first in time for the out. Quickly, two away here in the bottom of the first with the WhoSox down 1-0.
1: Well, Alex, Chad Tracy has just said that Justin Slayton has a flexor issue. Mm. He got a PRP injection. He is over. The season's over. Not surprising. So
0: that's a bummer.
1: Yeah.
0: But that
1: slides Guerrero right near Whitlock.
0: It sure does. He's earned it. Here's Alan Castro, who's homered three times in his last two games. Two outs, bases empty. First pitch from Englert on the way is swung on and missed. Big hack at a cutter. 0-1. 1-0 Durham. Castro on the season, .245, 12 homers, 65 RBIs. His third two-homer game of the season is the 0-1 pitch home and swung on a fly ball to right center. Off the end of the bat, cruising toward the alley, Homer Bush Jr. is there to make the catch. And the Woo Sox go down 1-2-3. We go to the second from Polar Park. Durham 1, the Woo Sox nothing on the Worcester Red Sox Radio Network.
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0: One nothing Durham as we go to the top of the second from Polar Park. Erickson Paez goes back to work against Austin Slater, Jack Sawinski, and Carson Williams. 5, 6, and 7 in this Durham lineup. Woo Sox baseball is brought to you by AC Hotels. It's everything you need. The veteran Austin Slater digs it on the right side. And the first pitch from Paez is taken for a strike right down the middle. He jumps ahead 0-1. Slater in his 43rd game with the Bulls. 727 big league games under his belt. 0-1 pitch. Breaking ball in the dirt outside. One ball and one strike. Long time with the Giants. Broke in 2017 at age 24. Last wore the orange and black in 2024. Cincinnati, the Orioles. Here's the 1-1 pitch. Slater swings. It's a bouncing ball wide to third and foul. One ball and two strikes.
1: I got some veterans back-to-back here.
0: Yeah, White Sox, Yankees, Marlins, Mets, and 7 games with Tampa Bay. This year for Austin Slater.
1: Good for him, though, sticking with it.
0: 45 career home runs. One ball and two strikes. Infield playing to pull, outfield a gap in left center. Here's the 1-2. Slater swings the bouncy ball over the mound, back a second, charging, circling. Romero, the second baseman, opposite side of the bag, gloves and throws to first in time. And Slater is out number one.
1: Now, Paez reached down, and it almost looked like it went through him. And I think Mikey said something to, and all in fun, because they're exchanging huge smiles.
0: It wasn't a very hard hit.
1: No.
0: Off the end of the bat.
1: Mikey probably said, no worries, I got it.
0: Like, you should get that one, man. Here's Jack Sawinski, a left-handed hitter. First pitch from Paez is swung on and missed for strike one. 1-0 Durham in the top of the second.
1: This is a scary swing in this park.
0: This guy had a big year with Pittsburgh back in 2023.
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0: out swing. What that's what he's done so well, Mike, since he's been with the WooSox, is use the opposite field.
1: Yep.
0: So WooSox down 1-0, but a chance to even the score here in the second as Mikey Romero climbs in. Nobody out, Romy at second. And the pitch from Englert inside with a curveball, 1-0. Romero riding a 9-game hitting streak coming into play today, during which he is 17 for 40. It's a .425 average. 12 homers and 61 RBIs on the year. Left-handed hitter, the 1-0. Inside with a sinker. Two balls and no strikes. WooSox, here in the month of September, lead the league with a .299 average. They are tied for second in runs per game at 6.3. 2-0. Romero takes a sinker on the inside corner. Front door from Englert for a strike, and now it's 2-1.
1: They look really comfortable hitting in Lehigh Valley. The ball just flies.
0: Infield playing to pull. The shortstop, Arenamo, is right up the middle. 2-1. Swung on and missed. Big hack from Romero on a cutter. 2-2. Sinker, changeup, cutter, four-seam curve, slider, and a slow curve for Mason Englert. It's the first time I've ever seen that registered. That averages 65 miles an hour.
1: That's probably why, right?
0: Here's the 2-2. Now a whirl and a look back to second base. Romy Gonzalez walks back to the bag.
1: Well, this is a lot like Sunday in Lehigh Valley. Casey Lawrence had about seven different pitches.
0: WooSox chased him in the first handful of innings. 2-2. Pitch from Englert. Romero swings and pops it foul out of play, third base side. Count remains 2-2. Durham has been a much better team on the road than at home. Now, their record is well under .500 because of a first half that was not very good. Here's the 2-2 pitch. Romero, check swing. Did he go on a pitch inside? He did on appeal. And he's down on strikes for the first out of the inning. First K for Englert as Romero strikes out. And that'll bring Vinny Capra to the plate.
1: Yep, and Mikey did go. But you're right. I mean, about that home record, Alex. They are not good.
0: 11 games under .500.
1: That's eye-opening.
0: Here's Vinny Capra. He's been swinging a hot bat. Right on right. First pitch from Englert is a curve taken for a strike. That was the curve, not the slow curve. 1-0. Capra on the WooSox road trip, 11 for 35 with three homers. Six hits in the series against the Iron Pigs last week. 1-0 delivery. That's a sinker taken high. 2-0. Durham has a 1-0 lead, but the WooSox threatening with Romy Gonzalez at second base and one out. Sunshine is off the playing surface. 6:30 local time, the 2-0. Capra takes inside. That's a front door cutter from Englert. Snaps at the ball as the return throw comes from Bodine. 3-0. There's some sunlight on the hitter's eye out in center field. The shadow cast of the roof of the Hanover deck out there in center. As Englert steps off and now retoes the slab. Rochester, the first place team in the International League. They've got a 2-game cushion. Bottom of the first, they lead Buffalo 2-0. Couple of checks at second, the 3-0. Capra taking all the way, looks at the curve low. That's a four-pitch walk. So the WooSox with runners at first and second, and one out here in the second, down 1-0. A base on balls presented by Big Blue Bug Solutions, the official pest control of the Worcester Red Sox, and it sets things up for Tyler McDonough.
1: And Engler wasn't fooling around there on 3-0. He basically told Capra, no chance, I'm not giving you a fastball.
0: McDonough swung the bat very well at AAA. .294 with eight homers in 35 games. First pitch, swung on and missed. Big hack at a changeup. 0-1. Tyler, a switch hitter batting left. Now wearing the number 49 after wearing 21 last week in Lehigh Valley. Runners take their leads. And the 0-1 from Englert. Swung on and tapped foul at home plate. McDonough got a piece of it with his backswing that pushes it back behind the plate. 0-2. McDonough has hit 7 of his 8 home runs at AAA from the left side of the plate. Gonzalez at second, Capra at first. And now Englert again steps off, looking Romy back to the bag. Oh and 2 to Tyler McDonough. Englert first base side of the slab. He's got his sign. The pitch inside and in the dirt, knocked down by Bodine, holding the runners at first and second. And the count 1-2.
1: All secondary pitches here to McDonough.
0: McDonough 5-for-22 last week in Lehigh Valley. Did have a home run. 1-2. Pitch. Swung on and missed. Got him with a changeup. McDonough right over the top of that offering from Englert. And there's two away.
1: He saw three changeups and a curveball.
0: This is a nasty pitch.
1: Yep.
0: Tumbling into the dirt. So two away, and now it's up to Tomas Nito. 4-for-28 in 7 games with the Woo Sox. Right-handed hitter. Englert throws, and that swung on and grounded sharply on the right side. Moving to his left, Ben Williamson has it. On to first he goes. Nito is retired, and that ends the inning. Woo Sox get a leadoff double from Romy Gonzalez, but fail to score in the bottom of the second. We go to the third from Polar Park. 1-0 Bulls on the 98.9 Nash Icon Woo Sox Radio Network.
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0: On we go to the top of the third from Polar Park. 1-0 Durham. Both pitchers are working quickly. How many pitches thrown so far? Jotter Arenamo will lead off for Durham. And here to tell you about it, the great Mike Antonellis.
1: All right. The great Alex. Thank you. Paez ready in the first pitch to Arenamo's up and in for ball one, a sinker. 1-0 Durham and a home run by Bodine in the first. Homer Bush Jr. and then Trey Morgan, 8-9-1 for the Rays affiliate. And there's a pop-up for the middle of the infield. It's Romero and Arias. It's Arias who calls off Romero. He grabs it behind the bag and then very quickly and slowly and nonchalantly flips it over Romero. Having fun out there, one out.
0: You know, I've been most impressed with Erickson Páez, we knew about the strike throwing ability, the quality of his strikes. I mean, that's a sinker off the plate inside. He gets Arenado to bite at and creates weak contact.
1: He's had some really good outings here. Homer Bush Jr. swings and fouls it left side. He throws a ton of strikes.
0: Let's be honest, with his lack of velocity, I mean, to succeed in the big leagues, he's going to have to live on the fringes of the strike zone.
1: The home run came on a 3-1 pitch to Bodine, and it was on a fastball, and he cranked it. Bush Jr., a right-handed hitter, swings and misses at a curveball. 231 for Homer. 5 homers, 34 RBIs. His dad was born to play baseball. Wonder when that name Homer started. Was it right away? I picked up the Homer sound effect, by the way, that they're playing here at Polar Park. This one's outside. They're very crafty, that group over there.
0: You helped me pick that up. I didn't even notice.
1: No. Bush 5 for 24 this month. He's their center fielder. Really good speed. Right-handed batter deep in the box. It'll be a 1-2. Swinging a little pop-up. Going out Romero to the outfield grass to make the catch, and there are two outs on this crisp, cool night here at Polar Park. Now, I noticed that... Now, what is this pattern that the grounds crew cut? Is it the checkerboard? But it's got very thick lines, right? Like if it was a checkerboard pattern with very thick... There's probably like an official term for this, but they did a nice job, the pattern in the outfield. Morgan grounded out to second his first time to lead off the game, and he takes a ball outside. I'm going to ask them through the old DM.
0: Our guy Ryan Leffler?
1: Yeah. Morgan 3 for his last 24, and he swings and misses. Had a big cut. Barking at himself, was out in front of a changeup. Former third-round pick.
0: This stock has tumbled a little bit over the last year and a half or so. They really want him to try and hit for more power.
1: Bit of an open stance from the left side. The pitch home is a little in. He tried to squeeze a changeup.
0: He has done that this year. 9 homers in 53 games. But an injury in July cost him more than a month.
1: The Rays have had so many good young players come through here. 2-1 from Páez. Swing, and this is fouled off. I mean, it's remarkable considering they're in a division with the two Giants, Sox and Yankees, and they've been able to beat them a lot.
0: The three, I mean, if you think about Toronto and all the resources they have.
1: Yep.
0: Got a whole country behind them.
1: And they are leading the AL East. The pitch to Morgan. Fouled back, a late swing just to protect on a changeup. There's no wind. Crowd's still arriving here on a Tuesday. I mean, the crowds will get better as we go through the week. The last homestand, last series. It's really hard to imagine. Because we started in March. One nothing Bulls. Páez gets the side, and the 2-2 pitch is a little high for ball three. That was close. On deck hitter is the guy responsible for the run, Bodine, who homered. 3-2. Hard ground ball to second base. Romero picks it up over to first for the third out. Páez has retired 8 in a row. 1-0 Durham after 2.5 on the Worcester Red Sox Radio Network.
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2: Trey Claus.
3: Would you do that if you were Texas?
2: I don't know. Well, Strider's younger, right?
3: How many innings has he thrown in the last couple of years?
2: Yeah, he's been hurt more. I like DeGrom. Always have. Mason Englert will face Nathan Hickey, the first baseman. Number 9 hitter leads it off for the Woo Sox. First pitch is a little high ball one. 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He's picked up his offense, and he hits one to left. Struck well. Slater back, and he'll make the catch, reaching up on the track. Well, now that it's a little cooler, the ball probably won't carry as much. It was a pretty good poke, but a ton of room in lefts, and there's one out. That ball was 94 off the bat, so it's not quite hard hit.
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4: 2-1 count with two outs. The pitch home, swing and a foul popped out of play. Well, I think he would throw it here with two strikes. Wouldn't matter. It's always a bittersweet week, this the final week of the season. It's incredible. At the beginning, you look at the schedule and say, wow, that many games, and then it goes right by.
5: Blink of an eye.
4: 2-2, Castro battling. Englert comes home. Arias goes, line drive toward short, and a diving catch. Arenamo made a great catch. He was going towards the bag and then had to readjust and dive to his right. And made an incredible catch coming in, diving to his right, made the play. A line out to short ends the inning. 1-0 Durham on the Woo Sox Radio Network.
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4: One run in this game, it belongs to this hitter, Bodine. Caden Bodine with a home run in the first inning on a 3-1 pitch off of Hedickson Pyatt. So top of the fourth at Polar Park here in Worcester. Mike Antonellis, Alex Jensen. And the first pitch is outside, ball one. It's only the 39th pitch thrown by Bodine. Got a shot on TV of Tanner Houck in the bullpen in his Las Huepas de Worcester uniform. It's fouled off. Long road back for Tanner. And it's not surprising, though, a lot of people thought something was up with him last year. 1-1 pitch down and in. And he had two outings where he gave up 11 runs. And then had the Tommy John. But good to see him back. 2-1 is hit hard left side, base hit. A low line drive by Bodine in between third and short. It was hit closer towards Arias. And Bodine, the catcher, has both the Durham hits.
5: Well, looking at, you know, his information last night as we were getting ready for today, I was excited to see him. And, man, he has not disappointed so far. This is a hanging sinker up above the zone from Paez. But boy, this is a kid that the Orioles might regret giving up. I know they're set at catcher with Samuel Basayo, but especially in division.
4: And they traded Adley, of course. Williamson on a big league. And it's high ball one. So Baltimore's had a tough time with pitching, as we know. They are trying to recreate it through the Rays and the Red Sox. They're hoping Shane Boz and then, of course, Ianson and Marcus Phillips, Witherspoon, end up future starters. This one's hit to left. Coming on is Ward. Ward slides and made the catch. And now he fires towards first base. It's cut off. Ward made a great play on a sinking liner hit by Williamson. He lost his hat, did not lose the baseball. Deep first slide, hangs onto the baseball, one out.
5: I'm not sure anyone in the Red Sox organization below the major leagues has played a better outfield this year than Braden Ward. He has been spectacular anywhere you put him.
4: Good first jump, that first step in. Caught it off his left thigh on a slide.
5: Line drives right at you, the toughest ones to judge.
4: Isaac got fooled. That looked like a swing. They say no swing on a breaking ball. Boy, if Alex, if he doesn't get that ball though and left, could start a big inning. Mm. Isaac is their cleanup hitter. Struck out to end the top of the first. 1-0 Durham, the pitch. Swinging a broken back ground ball through the legs of Paez. No worries. Arias has it, steps on the bag, and then jumps in the air to throw to first. Double play. It's a 6-3 double play to end it. Big smile for Paez. It's 1-0 Durham after 3.5 on the WooSox Radio Network.
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4: Mike Antonellis, Alex Jensen, our producer is Russ Yeomans, the Iron Man, as Romy Gonzalez pops one down the first baseline all the way over and down to get it is Morgan. The first baseman with a nice catch beyond the dugout and up against that wall that protects the bullpen. Romy, who doubled his first time, fouls to first. That's how the bottom of the fourth begins against Mason Englert. Great catch going down the line by the left-handed first baseman Morgan. Romero is 0-for-1 with a strikeout. First inning homer is the difference. That's it. 1-0 Bulls. The pitch is a strike. Mikey Cade, his first time. Riding a 9-game hit streak. He's up to 247. 425 during the hit streak. And he swings and clubs one to center field. Bush Jr. going back near the track to make the catch. Man, oh man. Mikey will lose sleep over that. 100 off the bat to dead central, but two outs.
5: A well-hit ball. It's just, like you said, Mike, That's cooling down. I mean, 65 degrees here at Polar Park in July. That might be a home run or off the wall or over his head, but the ball's died out there a little bit in straightaway center the last few weeks.
4: Yeah, we noticed that in year one, how different this park plays. If it's cool and there's just a little wind coming in, plays a lot bigger. Capra takes it up and in, but I think that's the case for most, right?
5: Oh,
4: summertime.
5: Yeah. No doubt.
4: Vinny walked his first time. Two outs, 1-0 Durham. Engler to the plate, right over with a sinker. The second baseman, Williamson, is up the middle. Outfield, pretty normal. Capra's been a great addition to this organization as he files it back. He can play everywhere. I think that's what's so great about him. Extremely versatile, great defensive player, great hitter.
5: He's been a really nice addition. Red Sox love him. He's been a really nice addition to this organization, like you said. Just too much depth to get a chance.
4: Right-handed hitter. Takes outside and high, a fastball. But you just go out there and you keep competing because you don't know. There are some probably that never thought they'd get a chance, and then they're up there and they're playing every day. The Capper has played the bigs. 2-2. He swings, hits a slow roller towards short. Charging in is Arenamo. He throws on the run, and he got him. Boy, he made an unbelievable play. He came charging in. Williams was getting right in his face. He picked it up with a bare hand and threw out Capra. And it's a 6-3 out, and the WooSox go in order again. After 4, 1-0 Durham on the WooSox Radio Network.
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0: Top of the fifth at Polar Park, 1-0 Durham. A solo home run by Caden Bodine in the first inning has stood for the Bulls. And Austin Slater, Jack Sawinski, and Carson Williams do against Hedickson Pius, who's thrown just 47 pitches through four innings. Right-hander has allowed just two hits and has faced one over the minimum. But he's behind 1-0. Here's Austin Slater leading off the fifth, and the first pitch from Pius is taken outside, a sinker for ball one. Slater bounced out to second base in the second inning. He's got a 34-game on-base streak coming into play today. 1-0 pitch. Swung on and lined up the middle, but right behind the bag at second. Romero has it on two hops and throws to first to retire Slater.
1: Both teams' defenses have been busy.
0: The three strikeouts for Hedickson Pius. That was the sixth ground out he's induced so far tonight. As Jack Sawinski digs in. Update from Buffalo. The Bisons are leading Rochester 4-2. Sawinski a strikeout in the second. Pitch from Pius is inside with a curve for ball one. Right now in the second half standings, Rochester has a one-game lead on Indianapolis, a two-game lead on Scranton, 2.5 over Syracuse, and 3 over the WooSox. 1-0. Swinging a fly ball hit to right field. Routine for Castro. A couple steps to his left. He's there to make the catch. And Sawinski is out number two.
1: And Syracuse is winning. You want them to lose too, right?
0: That's right. They're ahead of the WooSox. They're leading Lehigh Valley 2-0 in the second inning. Indianapolis is on top of Gwinnett 2-0 in the fourth in Georgia. Two outs, bases empty, 1-0 Durham. And here's Carson Williams for the Bulls. Here's the pitch, taken high and tight for ball one. Sounds like we've got some maintenance going on here in the DCU club at Polar Park, some in-game maintenance. Here's the 1-0 to Williams. That's taken a little bit down and in. Two balls and no strikes.
1: Yeah, they're fixing a chair. I've never seen this in game.
0: Some real hustle with that. Guy that's drilling is on his back below the seat.
1: Are they replacing the seat? I think, yeah, they're replacing it.
0: Must be. Here's the pitch to Williams. It's on the inside, a called strike. And the count 2-1. Work never stops, even in the last week of the season at Polar Park. They're on the spot, man.
1: Yeah.
0: 2-1 to Williams. Swing and a miss out in front of a changeup. And the count 2-2. Carson Williams has gotten some chances in the big leagues over the last couple of years, but he has not hit. 108, 4 for 37 with Tampa Bay this year. And 32 games a year ago, 17 for 99. It's a 172 average. Two balls and two strikes. Pius delivers, and Williams takes low and outside. And the count fills at 3-2. Looks like we've got a new padded seat going in.
1: Right, yeah.
0: That seat in the front row.
1: Expensive seats up here. Can't be broken.
0: 3-2 pitch. Williams swings and misses at a changeup. Down he goes. Hedickson Pius. Another 1-2-3 frame as he retires the Bulls in order in the top of the fifth. Halfway home on a Tuesday night. From the Canal District, 4.5 in the books, 1-0 Durham on the 98.9 Nash Icon WooSox Radio Network.
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0: Bottom of the fifth here at Polar Park, 1-0 Durham. And Tyler McDonough leads off against Mason Englert, who's needed just 55 pitches to blank the WooSox through four. Bottom third of the WooSox lineup, and the first pitch to McDonough is swung on and missed over top of a cutter, and it's 0-1. Tyler McDonough struck out in the second inning, switch hitter batting left. That second inning represented the WooSox best chance to get on the board. A leadoff double from Roby Gonzalez, a one-out walk from Vinny Capra. But they never move from first and second. Here's the 0-1. McDonough checks his swing, takes up high a cutter. And the count 1-1. Outfield toward right, twilight here in Worcester, Mass. And the lights beginning to take full effect. Here's the 1-1 pitch. McDonough takes a sinker on the inside corner. Good pitch. Front door for strike two. Infield. Arenamo, the shortstop, is right behind the bag at second. And Ben Williamson at second base, about 10 feet toward the hole. 1-2. Here's the pitch. McDonough taps it foul behind home plate. On a changeup. Same pitch that got him in the second. Count holds at 1-2. Englert from the first base side of the slab out of the windup, his 1-2 pitch. Swinging a bloop hit to shallow center field. Going out, Arenamo, the shortstop, back to the infield. And he reaches to his left, and he made the catch. An unbelievable play by Jotter Arenamo. Opposite side of second base. Man, he's played a good short tonight. A bare hand pickup and threw out Vinny Capra to end the fourth. And this one, the degree of difficulty off the charts. About 30 feet of the outfield grass. His numbers visible to us here in the press box, just reaching out to his left. It is so difficult to judge the flight of the ball in that position.
1: It's just unbelievable concentration. Then the last second had to reach out.
0: Tomas Nito goes after the first pitch, hits a high drive deep to left. Slater going back. It's off the base of the wall and caroms back towards center field. Nito cruises into second with a ringing double. 103 off the bat for Tomas Nito. Any elevation, that gets out of here onto the berm.
1: And Nito's first at bat, he hit the ball hard against Englert. Wasted no time.
0: He swung at the first pitch twice.
1: Yes.
0: First WooSox double for Tomas Nito. He's at second base with the WooSox trailing 1-0 here in the fifth. And here's Nathan Hickey. Left-handed hitter. Englert ready. And the pitch. Swung on line on the right side. Caught at the shoe tops by the second baseman Williamson. And they're going to double off Nito. It looked like he was going to short hop Williamson, but Hickey hit it so hard it carried out to the second baseman, and Nito caught drifting off the bag, and that's an inning-ending double play. Rally over just like that. No runs, one hit, nobody left. We go to the sixth, still 1-0 Durham on the Worcester Red Sox Radio Network.
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5: Let's get back to more Woo Sox baseball.
1: We are in the sixth. Edickson Páez gave up a one-out first-inning home run. That's the only run in the ballgame. Spent some really good defensive plays by this guy, the shortstop for the Bulls. Arenamo, who takes a strike, made an unbelievable catch racing out to the outfield in the bottom of the fifth. And then, you know, he turned his back and then reached out to his left. He popped the short his first time, and he swings and misses, and he came a little bit undone on that swing. Arenamo, Bush Jr., and Morgan will hit for Durham, the 0-2. Swing on this ball, clubbed to left center. McDonough's on the run. McDonough reaches up and makes the catch. Hard hit ball. We've had a few of them tonight, but these guys are throwing strikes. Páez and Englert.
0: How about this, Mike? The two starting pitchers in Buffalo tonight between the Red Wings and the Bisons, Connelly Early and Treya Savage.
1: Wow.
0: Not bad. Josh Winkowski is on and pitching now for Buffalo.
1: Yeah, and a former Red Sox. So those are, as this one's filed back, that Early and Yosevich are rehabbing then.
0: That's right. Early, yep. Early allowed three runs on two hits in one inning. Walked two, struck out two. Yosevich, just two-thirds of an inning, two hits, two runs.
1: He was the star last year for Toronto. Began the year in A-ball. The pitch is fouled at the plate. Osvaldo Berríos is throwing for the Woo Sox in their bullpen. Really liked Connelly Early and hope that works out for him with the Nationals. Homer Bush Jr. popped to second his first time. Páez to the plate and misses low with a changeup on his 62nd pitch. That is not many at all. Right-hander who was Rule 5 by the White Sox was in the big leagues with them to start the year and then returned to Boston. Be a 1-2. Foul. They get right in on him. And catcher's interference immediately called by the home plate umpire. Tomas Nito does not agree. Páez is sarcastically smiling. It was a very, very late swing by Homer Bush. That's usually what will induce it, right?
0: Well, oftentimes you can hear it. But I did not hear that double tick that is so, you know, that you associate with catcher's interference. Get another look at the replay here. Our Ness and crew does such a great job. Hard to see.
1: Yeah. Well, the crew chief, Tom Fornarola, the home plate umpire, said catcher's interference. So it's an error on Nito. Bush Jr. at first, and ball one misses to Trey Morgan. He's the leadoff hitter, who's 0 for 2. Let's see if Homer is running here at all. It's the first error of the ball game. Morgan, left-handed batter, takes a ball as Nito got out of the crouch and thought about a throw down to first. One nothing Durham. They come in 37-31 this half. Pitch is fouled back by Morgan. It was a really big swing. Chad Tracy also said that Curtis Mead will introduce, I like how it's worded here, will introduce some light tee work tomorrow. And that means that he brings the tee out and say, I'm going to introduce this to my repertoire, and then we'll see what goes from there. He's coming off a wrist fracture. The 2-1, runner goes. It is low. Throw down to second is online and in time. So erase the catcher's interference on a bullet thrown by Tomas Nito. Right to the bag. Bush Jr. is caught. What a throw by Tomas.
0: They got a good jump, too. It's just a little bit. It's right on the bag. A great tag by...
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1: That's where Never Give Up comes from. 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I wasn't Dwayne. 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

0: you like this. You have the top three in the order here, and you have the fastest guy on the planet to start the inning. Down low with a sinker, and it's 2-0. Always like this combination to start a frame with Ward and then Arias. 2-0. Engler to the plate, swinging a fly ball to center. Not very deep at all. Bush Jr. very emphatically waving his arms. And he's having a laugh with Sawinski. Maybe it's because it's the final week here. Guy's a little bit looser. But with a lot of animation, he waved his arms in the air.
1: There was no doubt who was making that catch.
0: He was the only one. He's just having fun with Sawinski. How do you like to see that? As long as you catch it. Arias has grounded out and drawn a walk. There's a strike on a slider. Very good at bat in the third. Blue Sox have two walks, two doubles for their four base runners. Doubles by Romy and Tomas Nito. 0-1 grounded to third on the line, backhanded nicely. Williams throws it across the diamond, and one youngster gets another. Two outs.
1: But Engler's been really impressive tonight, Mike. Just three strikeouts, but man, he has stayed ahead in the count. Only three-ball counts worked by the Woo Sox so far with two outs here in the sixth.
0: Yeah, throwing a ton of strikes.
1: He's changing speeds.
0: Yeah, doing a nice job of that. Castro's flied out in line to short. Arenado made a nice catch, and ball one's in the dirt. This is the guy you want up, though. Five for his last 16 with three homers. Tanner Houck is throwing in the bullpen, and it looks like he will pitch the seventh. Two rehab outings in Double-A Portland while the Woo Sox were on the road. 1-0. Fouled. He pulled it off the netting that protects the dugout seats. 1-1. Tanner Houck could be part of that bullpen. We'll see what happens. I mean, I think baby steps with these guys. Mm. I mean, especially someone like Houck who's not pitched since last year. The 1-1 is popped up and out of play. And he's been yo-yoed for so many years. Different executives had different views on whether he's a starter or a reliever or a starter. It's gone back and forth, back and forth. And a couple of years ago, he makes the All-Star team. He's one of the best starters in baseball. But had a tough 25. 1-2 to Castro, and he takes a little bit low a slider. Two balls, two strikes. Well, there's really nothing guaranteed in baseball. It can go just like that. Here comes a 2-2 to Castro, and that is a little high. He raised his arms out of the way. That was a sinker that looked close. But
1: little surprise there was no challenge
0: yeah.
1: there.
0: One left for the Bulls. Worcester has both. Romy would hit next. 1-0 Durham, the pitch. Castro, hard ground ball, right side, base hit. Pass the diving, done, and a two-on hit for Alan Castro, who now has a four-game hit streak. Six for his last 17.
1: Stay hot.
0: Good at bat, too.
1: Well, if he can get that batting average over 250, Mike, he's got the 12 home runs. He's got over 60 RBIs. Looking at some nice round numbers there.
0: That'd be great first year in AAA. He's at first. And now the go-ahead run in Romy Gonzalez, who's doubled and fouled the first. Romy takes low and away. Nothing happening yet in the Durham bullpen. That could change shortly. Romy hitting cleanup. The DH for Iggy Suarez. Engler to the plate. Right over with a sinker. 64 degrees right now here at Polar Park here in Worcester downtown. There's a slow ground ball on the left side, picked up by Engler off the mound to his right. Grabs it, throws to first, and Romy's out 1-3, and that will do it for the Woo Sox. We head to the seventh. It is late here at Polar Park. 1-0 Durham on the Worcester Red Sox Radio Network.
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0: All right, seventh inning, 1-0 Durham. You know, we like to see Tanner Houck here, but then we don't like to see it. It's right, we're conflicted. He's here because he's trying to get healthy, but we want him to be out of here and back with Boston. So he gets introduced. 113 major league outings. Looked like he just tipped his cap to the fans as he was introduced by Ben DeCastro. Trying to make it back from Tommy John. Two games with Portland. He went 3 2/3, one hit. And he'll work from the stretch and face Oliver Dunn, his first at bat. Houck fires, and it's a little bit low with a sinker. Edickson Paez was fantastic. Six innings, three hits, one run, a homer to Bodine, and four strikeouts, no walks. Dunn files it back. 244 hitter with 19 homers and 64 RBIs. Tommy John for Houck, he had a rough 25 where he went nine starts and gave up 41 runs and 43 2/3. The pitch, check swing, and it's a little bit inside. The hardest part is just not being around, right? When you get hurt and you're away from the guys, away from the game, that the mental part of it is something that we don't always think about first. Swing and a miss. I remember asking guys about it. Well, what was the toughest thing? They said, just being away. And you start to think too much.
1: That rehab process in Florida or Arizona or, you know, wherever your club has their complex, it can be lonely.
0: Yeah. Houck trying to get out the first batter. The 2-2 is a little bit low.
1: I think amplifying that fact is, you know, when am I going to play again? Am I going to be the same guy, especially for a pitcher?
0: Worrying that, hey, that next pitch, will something happen again?
1: Sure. Or will my stuff be back to where it was?
0: 3-2. That is strike three. He plastered a fastball right below the knees at 94. I mean, he wasn't throwing that hard. That last pitch, he dialed it up for something extra and freezes Dunn, one out.
1: Yeah, pretty good pitch on the inside. You get that extension, kind of like a, not quite crossfire from Tanner Houck, but a lot of arms and legs coming at you. Get it running toward the arm side. There's a reason he had such a good year in 24.
0: Yeah, his stuff has been filthy in the past. This one's inside to Isaac. Big guy, 6'5", 243, 30 years old, from St. Louis. course, Iggy Suarez, familiar with Tanner Houck, the Woo Sox manager, for years in the system. There's a foul off to the left. Isaac has struck out and hit into a 6-3 double play.
1: A 1-1-4 whip and 178 and two-thirds in 2024.
0: Yeah, don't look at the record. I mean, he had a 90-10 record, but a 3-1-2 ERA. Next pitch, swing and a miss. That's the splitter. That's one of the pitches. His splitter, slider, sinker combo. That's why he's been to the big leagues and had success. 1-0 Durham. Houck to Isaac, outside and high. Another week of big leaguers here at Polar Park. Mm. Oviedo will start Thursday. 1-0 Durham, the 2-2 pitch. Inside and low, ball three. Goes full again.
1: Another great year of rehabbers here at Polar Park. You think about the 3 days in June, the Woo Sox against Buffalo saw Shane Bieber and Dylan Cease and Max Scherzer back-to-back-to-back.
0: This one's outside and low for ball four, a splitter, a one-out walk. That was so much fun.
1: In addition for the Woo Sox, I mean, Roman Anthony and Patrick Sandoval, Tanner Houck.
0: Adley for, you
1: Adley
0: know,
1: Rutschman and what was for the
0: great,
1: one day.
0: Yeah, what was great about that is that Gage Zeal got to make his debut.
1: Right.
0: Trevor Story. Pinch runner for Isaac. He's going to come out of the game. It's going to be Jared Oliva. So they pinch run for the DH spot. Here in the seventh, Houck will be on a pitch count, of course. Runner goes. It's a strike and no throw. Nito was sliding on his shin pads as he cocked that right arm back but did not make a throw. So the pinch runner with a steal right away.
1: Oliva can really fly. And they're to do one thing and one thing only.
0: And was a hit and run because he was looking back. Slater's 0-2. The pitch is low. One ball, one strike to Austin Slater, the longtime Giant. He's grounded twice the second. One nothing Durham. The second batter of the game homered. Oliva bouncing off the bag and pitches in the dirt. And a great pick by Tomas Nito. Rochester is trailing 4-2 in the fifth. Jacksonville, Scranton 1-0. Indianapolis 2-0 over Gwinnett. Syracuse 4-0 on Lehigh Valley. Thank you to our production team for putting that on TV. And the playoff push. Be a 2-1. Runner goes to third and a late swing and a foul down the right field line. So hit and run there.
1: Well, Oliva had that base stolen as well.
0: Yeah, what a jump. What a gift that has to be. What a feeling when you can run like Oliva or Braden Ward. Houck kicks in, delivers, swing and a miss, and he got the fastball by him. He's dialing that four-seamer up. 94 again. He struck out Dunn on the same pitch. Two outs.
1: And just so much he can do with the baseball, Mike. He can sink it. He can ride it at the top of the zone like that. He's got the split you have to respect, the slider, of course. Good pitch at the right time.
0: Yeah, using the fastball as the out pitch. Here is Sawinski, left-handed hitter. That's a called strike with a sweeper. This will be his last batter, obviously. I mean, but if Sawinski reaches, he will not face Carson Williams. Iggy told us 20 to 25 pitches. I was wondering if they would have taken him out here, but he stays in and he misses low with a splitter.
1: He looks good.
0: Really does.
1: I mean, the stuff is jumping out of his hand. It looks crisp.
0: Runner at second. And the pitch down and in. You know, I watched his first outing. He hadn't pitched since last year, and it was a little rough, but it was expected. It's nervous when you haven't pitched for, right, a year and a half?
1: They often say, too, with Tommy John, that command is the last thing that comes back.
0: Yep.
1: Everyone's different. I think if you talk to 10 different people that have had the surgery, they'll give you 10 different answers.
0: Yeah, depending on what kind of pitcher they are. 2-1 to Sawinski, a power threat. Swinging a foul back. He is 0-2 tonight. Yeah, I mean, I agree. I mean, I just can't imagine what that's like to get your elbow fixed like that and then try to throw the baseball again. That process of doubts. You're only human for not having it. I mean, you have to. The 2-2, runner goes to third, swing and a miss. Throw down anyways. And it's all academic. It's a strikeout. Tanner Houck strikes out three. He gets Sawinski on a sweeper. Nice job by Tanner. Time to stretch at Polar Park. 1-0 Durham on the Worcester Red Sox Radio Network.
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4: Top of the eighth inning on a late summer, early fall night in the Canal District. Durham has a 1-0 lead thanks to a home run on the second hit by Caden Bodine, the second batter of the game. As the WhoSox go back to their bullpen for the right-hander, Osvaldo Berríos, third pitcher of the night for Worcester, following six innings of one-run ball from Hedickson Páez and a scoreless seventh, striking out the side, pitching around a one-out walk, Tanner Houck. So Berríos appearing for the 27th time for the WhoSox. 2-2, a 4.98 ERA. And Carson Williams leads off. The first pitch is inside with a fastball for ball one.

0: bottom third of this Durham lineup. Williams has popped to first and struck out. Right on right, the 1-0. Is a fastball in there for a strike at the knees. And the count 1-1. Osvaldo Barrios joined the Woo Sox back in early June after beginning the season on the 60-day injured list. 1-1 pitch, a front door breaking ball inside. 2-1, and it was at extended spring training and while rehabbing that he learned his newest sweeper, which he believes has really remade him as a pitcher. 2-1 pitch. Check swing on a fastball. Did he go on appeal? No. Down at first base, Steven Rios Jr. And now it's 3-1. That would have been a strike if challenged. 3 balls and 1 strike. Pitch to Williams. Is a breaking ball taken for a strike. Front door on the inside corner. And now it's 3-2. Evan Reifert, the right-hander, is up and throwing for Durham. And it's bullpen.
1: And the Woo Sox have both of their challenges, which is good here late in the game.
0: Especially down 1-0. Here's the 3-2. Swing a little tapper, hit back toward the mound. Barrios on the infield grass, picks it up, throws to first. And Williams is out number one. 1-0 Durham on the home run with one out in the first by Caden Bodine. Each team has 3 hits. The Woo Sox have committed the game's only error. Here's Arenamo, the shortstop, who is 0-2, right-handed stick. Barrios throws, and the pitch is taken for a strike on the outside corner. 0-1. But a challenge coming here from Arenamo. He thought this was a little high. Bulls have 1 challenge remaining, and ABS confirms that was a strike, just clipping the top of the zone. And now Durham has no challenges remaining. So it remains 0-1 to Arenamo, who was acquired from the Brewers last season. 0-1. Breaking ball, swung on, line foul, third base side.
1: And with his glove, he's going to play for a long time.
0: Well, the Rays love guys like this, Mike. I mean, this guy can pick it, as we've seen. They put him on their 40-man roster already. Got him at the deadline last year for Danny Jansen. Can play all over the infield. Here's the 0-2 pitch, and it bounces up there, a splitter from Barrios.
1: Danny's the guy that played in the same game for 2 different teams.
0: That's right, the Blue Jays and the Red Sox.
1: Red Sox, yeah. It's pretty cool. I've actually seen that in the minors.
0: What haven't you seen, Mike, in your career? Not much. 1-2 pitch. Breaking ball swung on, drilled toward the gap in left center field. McDonough on the run. The center fielder sprinting toward left center field makes a running catch. So Arenamo gave it a charge, but McDonough, he covered a ton of ground out there in front of the 399 mark. He runs it down for out number two.
1: And this is why I like that we get these exit velocities. That's at 100 miles per hour into the gap. But that means that Tyler McDonough really has to hustle to get to it, and he made a great play.
0: So 2 outs, and the base is empty now, and here's Homer Bush Jr. First pitch from Barrios is swung on and fouled back to the screen for strike one. 1-0 Durham. We're in the eighth. Good ball game tonight. Hedickson Paez struck out 4 over 6 innings of 1-run ball. Mason Englert, 7 scoreless thus far. Here's the 0-1 to Bush. Swung on, lifted foul out of play right side. 0-2. Bush has popped out and reached on catcher's interference. And now the 0-2 pitch. That misses down and in, a splitter. 1 ball and 2 strikes. Tampa Bay is hosting the A's at the Trop. Rays lead 1-0. Here's the 1-2. Swinging a high fly ball hit to right. Castro sizing it up, coming toward the infield. And a few steps toward the line is there to make the catch. That's a 1-2-3-8 turned in by Osvaldo Barrios. Blue Sox are running out of outs. We're on to the bottom of the eighth inning. We'll see if Sweet Caroline can wake up the bats. 1-0 Durham on the Worcester Red Sox Radio Network.
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0: Top of the eighth inning at Polar Park on a Tuesday night, the last Tuesday night in the Canal District in 2026. Woo Sox trail the Bulls 1-0. And Evan Reifert now on for Durham, and his first pitch with Sweet Caroline still ringing through the stands is taken down and away for ball one. Tomas Nino the batter. He'll be followed by Nathan Hickey and Braden Ward. Nino has one of three Woo Sox hits. Here's the 1-0 pitch, a check swing and a called strike, and the count 1-1. How good was Mason Angler tonight? 7 innings of 3-hit ball, did not allow a run. 2 walks and 4 strikeouts. 1-1 pitch. Nito swings and misses. And the count 1-2.
1: Yeah, he changed speeds. He threw 7 different pitches.
0: Evan Reifert is 27 years old. 6'4", 190. 1-2. Nito chops it foul third base side and stays alive. Originally a 30th round pick was Reifert out of a Division II school, Central Missouri, in 2018 by the Rangers. Here's the 1-2 pitch. Nito takes a slider a little bit low, and now it's 2-2. The Bulls are out of challenges. Reifert was originally selected by the Nationals in the Rule 5 draft, 2-2. Swung on and popped up on the right side, slicing foul and out of play. That was before the 25 season, but he did not make their club during spring training and was returned to the Rays. Made his AAA debut in April of last year. 2-2. Swing and a miss. Got him with a slider. Down goes Nito on strikes. And there's one out here in the eighth. Just the fifth strikeout for Durham pitching.
1: It's just it's incredible, though. They find all kinds of different guys. Has a really good pitch.
0: There's Nathan Hickey now with one out and the base is empty. 1-0 Durham in the eighth. First pitch from Reifert is swung on, dribbled foul behind the plate for strike one. Hickey has flown to left and lined into a double play at his second base. Reifert was acquired by Tampa Bay from the Brewers back in 2021 for Mike Brasso. Pitch is inside. 1 ball and 1 strike. Ooh, Sox are looking for a lightning bolt on this Tuesday night. Desperately need a win to stay alive. 1-1. Swung on and missed. Slider down and in. One ball and two strikes. Buffalo now leads the Red Wings 5-2 at Salem Field. That game in the top of the sixth. Indianapolis holding on to a 2-1 lead against Gwinnett. 1-2 delivery. Hickey a check swing on a slider and no appeal. Taken low, 2-2. Syracuse at NBT Bank Stadium, 4-0 over Lehigh Valley. 2-2 pitch. Swung on and popped up behind the plate. This is going to get back out of play. And Hickey stays alive. Shocked me a little bit, Mike, to look at the team numbers and see that Durham is 13th in the league in ERA.
1: Yeah, you wouldn't expect that.
0: Not from a Rays affiliate.
1: No, never. They've won a lot of Governor's Cup championships.
0: 2-2. Taken in the dirt. Three balls and two strikes. It did not surprise me, however, to see this staff third in the league in strikeouts.
1: Yeah, they've used a lot of players from here over the years.
0: 3-2 to Nathan Hickey. 1-0 Durham in the eighth. Now the pitch is taken high and outside. Ball four, and Hickey gives the Woo Sox a one-out base runner. 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Here comes Braden Ward. 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
0: Alex Jensen, Mike Antonellis with you from Polar Park. The Iron Man, Russ Yeomans, is back at our studios. 1-0 Durham in the eighth, and Max Ferguson will pinch run for Nathan Hickey after a one-out walk, representing the tying run. And now the top of the Woo Sox lineup trying to get something going against Reifert. Braden Ward is 0-3 tonight. Even with the bag at third is Carson Williams. And the first pitch on the way from Reifert is taken outside. Ball one. Reifert's got good numbers this year, a 2.44 ERA, but he has walked 30 in 55 and a third. Here's the 1-0 pitch. Ward swings and sprays it foul, left side out of play. One ball and one strike. Middle infield playing Ward to pull, and the outfield a step or two toward right. One ball and one strike. Reifert set at the belt. The pitch on the inside corner. A sinker coming back to the edge. And the count 1-2. That was a perfect pitch. Franklin Arias is on deck. Blue Sox have Hobie Harris warming in their bullpen. Williams, the third baseman, now backs up to normal depth, but about 45 feet off the line. And the 1-2 pitch to Braden Ward. Swung on and grounded foul outside of first.
1: Jeez, if Ward could just hit a ball towards third softly, be tough to even get Ferguson.
0: Yep. One ball and two strikes. Past us, the lights have taken full effect here in the heart of the Commonwealth. 1-2 pitch. Ward swings and misses at a slider down and in. A devastating breaking ball from Reifert, and Ward is out number two.
1: You talked about that fastball that he threw right at the bottom of the zone, and he made some really good pitches to Ward there.
0: Well, the Woo Sox would love for this guy to get a chance here in the eighth, and now he stands in, representing the go-ahead run. Franklin Arias is 0-2 with a walk. Reifert throws, and that's taken up and in for ball one. Opponents this year against Evan Reifert are batting just 176.